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5: Are we destined for a first period over in Buffalo tonight? Canadiens struck first under 9.5 minutes to go in the first period of Game 7. 1-0 Montreal with the lead over the Buffalo Sabres. Alongside Matt Newmans, I'm Tim Murray. The breaking news of last hour regarding Game 1 of the San Antonio Spurs-Oklahoma City Thunder. Western Conference Finals, no De'Aaron Fox tonight for the Spurs, out with a right ankle injury. What did that do to the line? Well, perfect for us. We could find out that answer right now.
6: Where are the lines changing, and where's the money going? Let's go behind the counter.
5: And the man who runs things over at DraftKings Sportsbook, the legend, the one and only Johnny Avello, joins us right now, courtesy of our progressive guest line. Johnny, we've been looking forward to and anticipating this Western Conference Finals. What has the betting action been like, and how much movement did we see based off of the news that De'Aaron Fox would be out tonight for the Spurs?
7: Yeah, Timmy, no Fox tonight, and Jalen Williams with the hamstring looks like he's going to play. So the line, which opened 4.5, up to 6.5 with a little extra juice on it, and trending towards 7. And then the total, I guess let's disregard the opener, but, you know, we're at the 219.5, so they're betting the over also. It's a series that we all thought that was going to be the matchup, and that's the way it turned out. And so, you know, highly bet game, highly bet series, and, you know, NBA is really good sport for us throughout the year, and the playoffs are even better.
8: Johnny, how about this series? What's your series price right now, and how's the series being bet?
7: On the series price, they bet San Antonio taking a big plus. On the other one, they bet the I would say they got the Knicks wrapped up in some parlays. The Cavs are getting money on, you know, just straight action. So that's the way both of those series have been bet so far.
8: Minus 260, the series price at DraftKings if you like the Thunder. If you wanted to bet the Thunder in 7, plus 425 here at Circa. Thunder in 6, about 5-1 odds, so different ways to play it. Over 5.5 games, minus 160. You can see the series correct score up there for the Cavs and Knicks. How do you think that series is going to play out? Johnny, you're kind of a Knicks guy. They don't get this deep in the playoffs too often, and they're the favorites in the Eastern Conference Finals.
7: Well, I think they match up pretty well with the Cavs. I didn't think the Cavs would get there. I thought Detroit was probably the better team, and but just kind of fizzled out. Yesterday's game was just mind-boggling to me. Even when they were down, you know, 12-15, I thought they would make a run, get back in it, but they just kept widening the number, and got to a point where they had no chance. The Knicks, I think, and the Cavs, it's a great series. No one's going to sweep, I don't believe. I think the Cavs will win a couple of games, but, you know, unless this is going to be Harden's time, I don't know. I watch Harden play basketball. I think he's a tremendous offensive player. Seems a bit lazy on the defensive side, and can't have that in this series against this team. So, you know, they're, like I said, the Knicks are a team that we got a hazard on in the future book. They've been betting the Knicks all year. They bet the Knicks every year. They got some pretty nice prices on them. They're in the middle of the year. They were up in, you know, 20s, 30s to 1. So now there's some tickets out there that for hazards for us. So we actually could use the Cavs, but we'll see. We'll see if the Cavs can actually beat this team. I'm not sure they can.
8: Yeah, Johnny, nobody's ever described James Harden as a Doberman on defense, that's for sure. more likely a dog who likes to sleep in the corner. He didn't play much defense at all. You know, speaking of tonight's Spurs-Thunder game, what's the wagering handle like on this? Like you said, this is a series we've all been waiting for. We've thrown out the trash in the NBA. We've got the Final Four. We should have some pretty good games here. What's the wagering handle like tonight?
7: Really good. Solid. I mean, you know, one game, we're down to four teams left, one game each night that are isolated. You know, same with hockey. So we're at a point now where, you know, this is, you want to bet baseball or you want to bet, you know, the one NBA game? Sure, it'll be baseball action, but these games will handle more than any of the games that we've had so far.
5: Johnny Avello joining us here, courtesy of our Progressive guest line. Johnny, you mentioned it already, liability to the Knicks. Right now, look at your futures book, Knicks plus 550, OKC minus 165, San Antonio plus 310, Cleveland 20-1. Right now, where do you guys sit in that futures book? Is there, if OKC wins, their price was never really high. Would that be the best result for you guys?
7: That would be. They would be okay. The Cavs would be okay. The Knicks would not. And the Spurs would not. You know, the Spurs were another team that were bet all season long. So we have two good ones and we have two bad ones. But we have the one team that is the favorite, you know, and they seem to be the best team in the NBA. We'll see if they are the best team in the NBA 2 years in a row. Yeah, we're okay. I mean, the position, it's not a bad position to be in, to have two out of four and having the top dog going for you.
5: Johnny, we're watching a game seven right now, Canadians and Sabres. Canadians have a 1-0 lead. They're on a power play right now in the first period. How was this game seven bet from a total standpoint and a side standpoint tonight?
7: They liked Montreal a little in this one. I mean, it's not too bad, but you know, Montreal was bet taking the plus there, and the over was certainly bet. Mm-hmm. 5.5, we went to 5.5 over 22. And I know there's a quick score already, and there was a quick score, so there's one already in the first period. We'll see if there's going to be more. Hockey's been doing also very well. And then, you know, Wednesday night, we're going to get our local team at Colorado. And, you know, for us, that'll be a series and a game that'll be bet kind of equally. We might even end up being high on the Avalanche. That's not going to be the case here in town. We know that. The local fans like to bet the Knights. They already have them in the futures, and they'll continue to bet them throughout if they, you know, can. But this is the team they got to get by. This, to me, this is probably maybe the best team in the NHL this season.
8: Johnny Avello, DraftKings Sportsbooks with us. And by the way, the Blue Jays have just hit a 3-run homer, taking a 3-1 lead on the Yankees. And Yankees squandered several scoring chances here, now trailing the game in the Bronx. And we
5: first
8: have a goal.
5: Period over, 7-for-7, Matt. 7-0 on first period overs as the Canadiens up 2-0.
8: Canadiens score on the power play and take a 2-0 lead. Johnny, last week we talked about golf with you, PGA, and I think every bookmaker has got to be really happy with the way this turned out. Aaron Rye, a long shot, 200-1 or higher at some places, wins the PGA. And how did that turn out for you? Was it the biggest golf win you've had in a long time in a major?
7: It was really good, yeah. I mean, you know, we won the person to win the entire tournament. So we won that. We won top five. We won top 10. You know, the in-play did well. It was a really good tournament for us overall. I didn't know, you know, personally, I didn't think Rye would be able to hold on. He's got Rahm behind him, you know, with some holes to play. You think Rahm's maybe going to make a charge. But, hey, I got to give credit to the guy because I thought he was solid in the last four or five holes. He made good decisions. He used on a long par four. He used a five wood there just to get out into the middle and then hit a great shot to get on the green. So he made great decisions. And sometimes that's what golf is all about is you got to lead. Don't blow it, and don't be too conservative, but, you know, do great course management.
8: And the tournament favorite, Scotty Scheffler, missed five putts inside 5 feet. That was baffling to watch Scotty Scheffler clueless on the greens over the weekend. Johnny Avello of DraftKings with us. Johnny, how about the Preakness? You're a horse guy, too. Did you have the winner? Did you have the 10 and the Preakness?
7: I did not. I like the one Taj Mahal. I hooked him up with some horses. You know, when you look at Napoleon Solo, he's only had four races. He won two races in 2025. And in 2026, he's finished fifth twice. I guess you could say he had some excuses. His overall numbers weren't that bad. So I wasn't shocked when he won the race. He got a nice trip, second, sitting right there. And then when Taj Mahal faded, he just took over and then no one could catch him. And that's where you have to be in a race like the Preakness. You have to be close up because you don't want to be too far behind. The tight turns, it's really hard to close there. So he is not going to move on to the Belmont from what I read. He's going to go to the Haskell. So the next race, the Belmont, in 3 weeks from now, I think that's going to be pretty loaded with some of the better horses from the Derby, maybe a couple new ones, but that should be a great betting race again with the top contenders in the three-year-old division.
8: Yeah, Belmont's shaping up as a really good race here in a few weeks. I would say, Johnny, if I heard opinions from 30 people on the Preakness, which is probably fair, only two of them mentioned the winner on Saturday. Is that about accurate with the people you talked to? I only heard two people even mention that horse before the race.
7: Well, when you looked at the odds in the field, Matt, there were the favorite went off 9-2, and he was 5-1 morning line. That was the favorite. We had two or three horses that were 5-1, a couple 6-1s, an 8, a 10. So even the morning line guy, he was confused on who to make the favorite. So it was a wide open race. It was bet like a wide open race, and it was run like a wide open race.
5: Johnny, always appreciate it. We'll talk to you next week.
7: Thank you much, guys. Have a good night.
5: There is DraftKings Sportsbooks. Johnny Avello, 2-0 Montreal Canadiens. Just bet the over every single game in the first period. You'd be a rich man.
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5: Closing seconds of the first period, and as our buddy Ian Cameron just noted, yet again, first period over. 7-0 in this series. The Montreal Canadiens up 2-0. Talking to Bruce Boudreau, he was like, I don't know why. He's like, bad goaltending, puck luck. Maybe this will be the game where it's a little bit more conservative in the first period. Nope. Two goals. Montreal Canadiens now 40 minutes and change away.
8: I gotta tell you what, it's lucky it's not 3-0. The Sabres had a hell of a save. The Canadiens had an open net. And it's that close to being 3-0.
5: Yeah, and we will see. This was a Buffalo team that rattled off six unanswered goals, I should say, in game six. But quite the start for the Montreal Canadiens. 7-0 to the over. First periods and game seven trending over as well, which would mean a cut clash victory for Matt. Right now, your total is 6.5. Still juiced pretty heavily to the under at -145. Coming up in 15 minutes, our buddy Chris Massaro, the champ of the Circa Friday Football Invitational. He will join the program. You know, Matt, we were just talking to Johnny Avello about it. We're going to hit the NBA here, but Aaron Rye, the round of his life on Sunday, Matt?
8: Yeah, I think so. Because when the pressure is cranked up like that and you never won a major, to perform under pressure so well, I think it's going to be the most memorable round of his life and probably the best round of his life. Now, this guy's played a lot of good golf over the years, but again, he's never been a public betting favorite. He's never talked about too much. That'll change a little bit now that he's won a major. But Aaron Rye has been known most notably for the guy who wears two golf gloves. He's always worn two black gloves, and it annoys a lot of people. It always annoyed a lot of people. Why is this guy wearing two gloves?
5: Did it annoy you?
8: It annoyed me for years. I couldn't stand the guy wearing two gloves. Seriously. Come on. It did annoy a lot of people, too. But he is one of the nicest guys in golf. It's not as bad as when Fat Pat won the Masters or Sergio won the Masters. This is actually a really good guy in Aaron Rye. And I'm happy to see him do it. And I'll say this about the PGA. The course was boring. The setup the first 2 days was all about the pin placements being tough. And the greens were tricked up. And, you know, Rory McIlroy, I thought, said it pretty well on one of his post-round press conferences.
5: That's the one where he described his round as a four-letter word?
8: I don't know if it was that one. It might have been when he was talking about, you know, really nobody out here, the worst score you're going to make in any hole is bogey. And, you know, the setup was not great for this tournament. And this one back, here's a stat I got for you about how difficult the greens were at Aronimink in outside Philadelphia. Players made just 44% of putts from 5 to 15 feet. That's the lowest rate of any course on tour this year in 20 events. So you can say, well, it was a great tournament because it was tight. It was wide open. You know, 20 players within the lead on Sunday. I know it's great. It's great when it's tight and anybody can win on Sunday afternoon. That does not mean the golf was great or the course was great. In fact, I thought the course was far from it. The scores were bunched up because of what we were talking about, the greens being tricked up. And the fact that the leaderboard was close doesn't mean it was a great tournament. There's very few trees that came into play. Really no water hazards. To be honest, the course that my team played in high school was a more interesting golf course than what they played the PGA on over the weekend in Aronimink. I mean, we played in high school on a course where a creek ran all the way through it. There were a couple of lakes. You know, a lot of trees, elevation changes. That was none of that at Arana Mink. I thought it was a really boring course. The setup was not. It was all about the greens, big contoured greens that run fast. And that stat I just read off about the putting difficulty shows it. Look, the Raiders kicked a field goal late in the game to beat the Chiefs 14-12 in Week 18. The game was close. That doesn't mean it was a great game, does it? Just because it's close or it's wide open doesn't mean it's a great game. I didn't like much of anything about this PGA. And obviously it was not a good one for the betting public because nobody was betting Aaron Rye. In fact, we got a tweet from Jeff Benson about how many tickets were on Aaron Rye. I was surprised that Benson said Circa had that many tickets on Rye. It was 12, right?
5: Yep.
8: 12 tickets on Aaron Rye to win the PGA. He closed at 300-1 here at Circa. There were another 19 tickets Saturday night at around 18-1 odds. And Benson said, quote, fantastic result for our futures book. So a great weekend for Jeff Benson, Sam Cooney, and the sportsbook here at Circa. But it's not a great week for the golf bettors. I didn't hear one person mention Aaron Rye before the tournament. Not one.
5: Well, we can't fade Aaron Rye this week because he is withdrawn from the CJ Cup.
8: Well, you know, he should. Take a week off and enjoy it. He just made, I think, $3 million and has the biggest win of his life. So good for him winning the tournament. But one of the most baffling aspects of the weekend to me was Scottie Scheffler. This is supposed the best player in the world. He missed a putt from 2 feet 9 inches on Sunday. Five misses inside 5 feet. I had a quote in the vsin.com write-up. It was a great quote by Jimmy Frazier, who's a golf bettor from California, loves vsin. He's a big Tim Murray fan, talks about you all the time. He said, quote, old ladies could have kicked in some of the putts Scotty missed on Saturday. And that's true. He said some of the putts he was missing. I was like, you got to be kidding me. And then you say, well, that's golf. You know, strange things happen. It's a mental hurdle that he can't get over. You really got to wonder where Scotty Scheffler is at going forward. The guy had 3 straight runner-up finishes, and he can't make a 3-foot putt on Sunday.
5: David Purdom had an article over at ESPN.com, I beg your pardon. Rye, the biggest long shot to win a major in at least 20 years, surpassing Phil back in 2021 at the PGA and Louis Oosthuizen in the 2010 Open Championship. Both were around 200-1. As also pointed out, the betting public largely not behind Rye as he took 0.1% of the tickets before the tournament.
8: Wow.
5: And reached only 0.6% by the end of the third round. That according to BetMGM.
8: How wild is that? 0.1%? That's not much.
5: No.
8: You know, but when I read off that stat about players making just 44% of putts from 5 to 15 feet, the lowest rate of any course on tour this year, if you have to trick up the greens to make the golf tournament tough, then it's not a great course. Mm. It's not. It's far from it.
5: PGA Championship in the rear view. Up next, U.S. Open. About a month away. Father's Day weekend. So in late June. All right, Matt. Let's get updated here. Chris Massaro is going to join us in just a moment. The Milwaukee Brewers up 1-0 on the Chicago Cubs. We talked about this and said, probably not a game we'd love to back the Cubs here at the price that they're at. 2-0 is the end of the is the score at the end of the first period in Buffalo. The Canadians with the lead, -500 on the money line, total 5.5, juiced over at -140. And we do get an RBI single here for the Yankees to cut the deficit down to 1. Very close play at the plate, Matt, and it looks like just sneaking in under the tag there, actually pretty easily by the tag. So
8: Anthony Volpe got his left hand in there. Catcher should have done a better job blocking the play with his glove there. The Yankees, he should have been out of home. I'm excited here. We're about 5 minutes away from a big announcement about Chris Massaro's future career in sports betting.
5: All right, before we get to that said announcement,
8: okay.
5: You've got a best bet for the series. We have news regarding tonight's game 1 of the Thunder and the Spurs. No De'Aaron Fox for the San Antonio Spurs, Matt. I've decided to roll with the bet that I was thinking about, so I'm sure it will blow up in my face tonight. I will take the Thunder to win game 1 and the Thunder to win the series. The double result right now, you can get that at -140 at DraftKings. So that is the pre-series bet that I have made. Wow. You also have a pre-series bet as well.
8: Over 5.5 games, minus 160. I'm thinking about playing the Thunder here before tip. I'm thinking about Thunder and 7 plus. How about this, Tim? Thunder and 6 is 5-1. Thunder and 7 plus 450. I actually think it's 425 here at Circa. But I did play this over 5.5 games of minus 160. I don't like the De'Aaron Fox injury and what that's going to do to the Spurs tonight. By the way, the Rays had their lead cut to 8-4 against the Orioles, and the Rays have responded, and that's a three-run homer right there. Now 12-4, Tampa Bay over Baltimore.
5: Man, Tampa Bay Rays, watch out, ladies and gentlemen. This team is something. The Reds and Phillies are tied at 3 as the Cincinnati Reds coming off of their series against the Guardians where they dropped 2 out of 3, Ben. The Reds, after a great start to the season, Matt, have really slowed down here. We'll head to break, taking a look at the best bets for tonight's game one. JVT laid the 6.5. That was prior to the news of De'Aaron Fox being out. A couple of player props tonight, Matt. Nick Whalen, like Stephon Castle, over 1.5 threes. Chet Holmgren, over 8.5 rebounds. Dustin Sweetelson, a couple of player props as well. You can check out all the plays over at vsin.com. And we got a bunch of plays from our next guest. Chris Massaro will join us right here on vsin.
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5: Alongside Matt Humans, I'm Tim Murray. Busy Monday night. We've got a Game 7 on the ice with the Buffalo Sabres in a hole, down 2-0. Trailed after one period on Saturday night, came back and won that game 8-3, but they trail right now 2-0 after one period. Once again, as we've mentioned, Matt, first period over, 7-0 in that series.
8: All right, let's get to our next guest, Tim. Let's do it.
5: Chris Money Massaro, the champ of the Circa Friday Football Invitational, joins us right now. And De'Aaron Fox, the big news, he is out tonight for the San Antonio Spurs. The Spurs are a team you're looking to back in a number of ways, Chris. Does this change your opinion of the series at all, or tonight with the news that De'Aaron Fox will be out?
24: Well, thanks for having me, guys. I heard Matt Humans was discussing my facial hair one segment last week on the show, so I figured I'd let it grow out a little bit for tonight's show and see if we can change my luck, which has been a little erratic of late. So, yeah, it's not great news. Obviously, I was getting ready to come on, and I hear breaking news. De'Aaron Fox is out, and a guy that's been pretty reliable all season. Rolled his ankle, limped off the other night, and it's not what you want to hear, but the bets are in, so there's nothing you can do now. You can't cancel. It's not a horse race where you can just run to the window and change your pick. So the bets are in, but I'm still sticking with the Spurs. You know, the Spurs are 37-3 in games where Wemby's played over 15 minutes the last 40 games. The three losses, game one versus Minnesota by only 2 points. The other game was overtime to Denver by 2 points. And then they had like a 3-day partied a little bit, got smoked by the Knicks 114-89. But that was all the way back in March 1st. So since March 1st, this team has been pretty much unstoppable, unbeatable. And I just think they're just peaking at the right time. Wemby's back, positive attitude. Even though he had the concussion, got ejected, he's just got this team at a different level. The young guys are playing great. And I just think there's a chance that, hey, OKC, obviously they're awesome, fantastic, repeat. They can go for the repeat championship. But, you know, they play the Phoenix Suns and the Lakers B team. They struggle with the Lakers. I mean, they were losing a half twice. They were losing in the fourth quarter the other night. And I think the Lakers shot the ball pretty well against them. I just think this Spurs team, I mean, obviously Fox is out. It's not ideal. But I think this Spurs team has a chance to cover tonight. I'm going to be playing the Spurs in every game in this series. I think this is more of a toss-up series. They beat them 4 out of 5 during the regular season. I don't understand why they're getting 7 points. And that pretty much makes it's going to be a pick-em or one at home. I'm going to be on the Spurs in every game in this series. I think this is going to be a long series. And like Matt and like yourself, I'm playing over 5.5 games. I played that at minus 160. I put a little bit of a sprinkle on Spurs in 5 and a little bit more on Spurs in 6. And I also played Spurs plus 1.5 games. I have the Spurs and OKC for big futures both ways. I have the Spurs for more, but I'm going to take a shot. I think the Spurs are just rising to the occasion. I don't think they have to go through that, whatever they say in the NFL, you got to take your kicks and get beat down and then come back. I think the Spurs are ready to do it right now. Wemby's the best player on the court. They got a lot of young stars. They're playing great. And they've just been on a tremendous run. So I'm playing the Spurs tonight, even though Fox is out.
8: Yeah, a lot of times you need to pay your dues in the playoffs before you can get to the next level. The Spurs, without De'Aaron Fox, is definitely a setback. It's not a death sentence for the series. But, Chris, it seems like that Spurs and 5 bet, it's probably not one you like as much at 15-1 odds with Fox out tonight. You sound like you're pretty optimistic. You sound like you're pretty optimistic, though. The Spurs can get this done in 6 or 7, huh?
24: I just remember last year when OKC played some good teams in the playoffs. I had that big future ticket on OKC to win the West. And I can see it happening again. They just really haven't played anyone lately. I mean, obviously they look good. They're 8-0. They have the MVP. And they're getting some great play out of A.J. Mitchell. But I'm also thinking, hey, listen, the Lakers' defense is not good. The Lakers didn't have their best player. The Lakers wore down in the fourth quarter. So obviously these guys are going to be shooting the lights out. I just don't think that's going to be the same situation. You're going up against the second best or third best defense and efficiency team in the league in San Antonio. They get a great coach. They get the best player on the court, in my opinion, Wemby. And I think it's a toss up 50-50 series. And to get points, I'll take them each time and I'll take all the plus money I can get on these future things in the series. I think the Spurs are going to get it done. I think this is going 7 or 6 and, you know, maybe it can go 5. Maybe they steal one tonight. They get 2 at home. The Spurs haven't lost more than 3 games in the past 3 months. They're going to lose 3 in a series. I just don't see it happening.
8: Spurs beat the Thunder 4 times this season. Chris Massaro, the winner of the Circa Friday Football Invitational, with us. And Tim, you were here last week and I was talking about his facial hair. And I said, what's more intriguing to you, the fact that when I look at Shohei Ohtani, I see a guy with a face as soft as a baby's bottom. It looks like he's never shaved his entire life. And I watched Ohtani over the weekend. I'm more convinced than ever the guy's never shaved. I said, then you got, on the other end of the spectrum, you have Chris Massaro, who's got the 5 o'clock shadow 24 hours a day. How's he do it? It's secret. And now tonight he comes on here looking like Ryan Day. He looks like he dyed his beard.
3: Nah, he's got a little white in there. He's all natural.
24: Solid, no gray hair somehow. It's working out.
8: All right, we're going to talk about the Knicks in a second here. Knicks superfan Paul Bovey sent me a message and a screenshot here where you said there's 0 point to betting the horses. You're a lifelong horse player, diehard, and you have announced your retirement from horse betting. Is that true or false, according to Paul Bovey?
24: Well, you know what? Me and Paul was trying to egg me on to bet Mountaineer today, and I just had a rough weekend with the horses, and nothing was going right. Yesterday at Del Mar, I was 4 out of 5 of both pick fives. One of them paid $40,000. The other one paid 11. You know, the way I had my ticket constructed, it paid $11,000, 4 out of 5. And, you know, you can only get so many kicks when you're down. And I just had enough. I'm going up to Belmont. We're going to Saratoga 2 weeks from Saturday for the Belmont. And Paul's like, well, what are you going to do? I'm like, you know what? Maybe we're just going to enjoy ourselves, have some nice dinners, talk to more girls, and don't worry about betting on these pick fives and all these crazy bets that drive you nuts. We'll see what happens. I'm sure I'll be dabbling a little bit, but I am telling you, I am not going to be on the daily as I have been most recently. I'm just going to take a little step back from it because it's driving me almost as sane as baseball betting has been recently, too. So two things that's driving me completely nuts, baseball betting and the ponies of late.
3: All right, they're about to get underway in Oklahoma City. Chris Massaro joining us. I just jotted down this number. Will Massaro bet when he goes to Saratoga, minus 5,000, yes.
8: It's higher than that. So last year you said you were done with the horses. I remember you said, I'm done. And you were betting horses again about a week later. So this is not an official retirement from horse playing. I know that. There's no way. He'll be back.
24: We'll see how it goes. We need a big win at some point soon.
8: How about the Cavs-Knicks series? Pistons, pathetic no-show last night. Cleveland, New York, and how do you see this? Are you going to bet this series?
24: Oh, let's just, if I have a few seconds here, just talk about last night. I mean, how pathetic were the Pistons? I get it. They don't shoot the ball very well, so none of the shots were going in, so they probably weren't going to win. But that does not explain why they gave up 58 points in the paint to Cleveland. I mean, just a total quit job. Cade Cunningham, yeah, he's a star. Yeah, he needs help. But God, he just had zero energy. He looked like he was asleep on the court. No one else gave him a hand at all. No one could make a shot. They had one game where LeVert had a big game. That was about it. Just a disgraceful performance. As you mentioned, the Pistons are just, you know, I don't know. I don't know what they're going to do. But listen, the Knicks are on fire. They're shooting the ball, lights out, 44% from three in the last series. And since that game three where everyone thought they were done for the year against Atlanta, they've just been on fire, shooting 43.1% from three, 98 for 227. So this team's really on a great pace shooting the three ball. And guess what? The Cavs defense ranks 26th in three-point defense. The quick turnaround for Cleveland's not going to help. I'm playing Knicks will win. I have Knicks futures. I have nothing on Cleveland. So I'm a little biased. I'm on the Knicks, which is weird.

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1: All right. Thanks, Tim. Keep those college football podcasts going. I really enjoy those. A lot of good information there.
0: Appreciate it. Thank you. Kind words there from our guy, Ryan Chris Massaro.
2: That was Ryan Day, wasn't it?
0: It's not Ryan. He had white. No. He had a little white here. Ryan Day is all all dyed up there. Will the Thunder score a point tonight? People are asking. 7-0, 9:46 to go in the first quarter in Oklahoma City.
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0: start for the San Antonio Spurs. No De'Aaron Fox. They lead, though, 10-3. Sluggish start for the defending NBA champion, Oklahoma City Thunder. Matt, as we take a look at the box score to this point, the Thunder 1 of 7 from the field, 1 of 4 from three. The lone bucket coming courtesy of Alex Caruso. Free throws now for the Spurs as they have upped their lead to 8.
1: Yeah, with this 11-3 lead, the Thunder now down to 3.5-point favorites on the live line. Total 213.5. Totals dipped a little bit. Like you said, OKC 1 for 7 with a couple of turnovers. Offense has really been out of sync here. Tim, a lot of times, like handicappers assume rest is always a good thing. And obviously, it's not always the case. You know, we talk about coming out of a bye week for a football team a lot of times.
0: Mm-hmm.
1: Not always positive. And I think OKC, not really ready to play here when this game tips off tonight.
0: 11-3, the score. Media timeout, 7:28 to go. First quarter total down to 213.5 as this game closed at 219.5 here at Circa. So a slow start in this one. Oklahoma City trailing by 8 right now. And if you want to jump in on the Thunder, as Matt alluded to, money line down to -154 and the spread down to 3.5.
1: That's a big discount. Actually, when this game started, the money line on the Thunder right around -250.
0: So yeah.
1: If you want to buy OKC now, buy low, this would be the time to do it.
0: Quick update from the ice. Game 7 between the Montreal Canadiens and the Buffalo Sabres. 2 goals in the opening period, as we've mentioned a number of times, meaning the first period over a perfect 7-0. And the live total sits at 5.5, slightly juiced to the under, -120. That was our cut clash tonight. I took the under. I had first pick. Matt, therefore, is on the over. The Canadiens, a -580 favorite. Todd Furman tweeted this out. I guess it came from the broadcast. The Sabres Canadiens, 22 goals in the first period, the second most in a series over the last 30 years.
1: Wow.
0: So quite the high-scoring first period, and we'll see if it continues throughout the rest of the game. Sabres trying to reach the conference finals for the first time in almost 2 decades. Winner will take on the Carolina Hurricanes on Thursday night. Matt, we had talked about it briefly before the game started, and of course I didn't bet it. The Milwaukee Brewers, road dogs against the Chicago Cubs. They lead 5-0 right now over the Cubs.
1: You said it, Tim, but you didn't bet it.
0: I said it, but didn't bet it.
1: We talked about Wrigley Field tonight, too, with the wind blowing out. And the total was 9.5 at DraftKings over -125, 10.5 here at Circa. And a good start to the over with Milwaukee putting 5 on the board early against Shota Imanaga.
0: Cubs don't have a hit yet against Brandon Sproat. Just 3 innings, but no hits yet against Sproat. 5-0.
1: Got to get the ball in the air on the night when the wind's blowing out.
0: Got some games still to come tonight, Matt. A big one.
1: Yeah, this is going to be good.
0: The Los Angeles Dodgers and the San Diego Padres. If we didn't have the Western Conference Finals tonight or a Game 7, this would no doubt be our game of the night. Two teams separated by a half game in the NL West standings. Two teams who do not like each other, as we know, over these past handful of years. Padres at home facing Yamamoto will be quite the challenge. They are home dogs tonight with Michael King on the hill. Any interest in the San Diego Padres tonight?
1: A little bit, because I like Michael King. And again, former Yankees pitcher. King's been pretty good recently, too. And 9 starts this season, 51 innings, allowed only 4 homers. He's got a whip of 109, ERA at 263. And I watched King in his start last week at Milwaukee. 5 2/3 innings, 1 run, and 5 strikeouts. He's pretty good against the Brewers. In fact, for the last 2 starts, 11 2/3, 2 earned runs, and 11 strikeouts. I like Michael King, and I think that would be the way I would look. But I did pass on this, and the reason why is the Dodgers are in a groove right now offensively. They've won 5 in a row. They outscored the Angels 31-3 over the weekend. They're healthy again. Mookie Betts is back in the lineup. And it feels like this is the Dodgers team we expected to see. And when they're on a roll like this, I don't like to bet against them. And Yamamoto's a pretty good pitcher, too. But you can get to Yamamoto early. If you're going to get to him, get to him early in the game in the first inning. A lot of times he can get touched up. But I would think Padres are pass. I decided to pass on this one tonight. Do you know, I saw a pretty interesting, I don't want to say stat, but a fact over the weekend that the Padres over the last 5 years ranked number 2 in Major League Baseball in attendance. I think they're going to have a sellout tonight at Petco Park for this game. I believe the Dodgers ranked number 1 and the Padres ranked number 2 in MLB in attendance over the last 5 years.
0: Petco Park is not an easy ticket to get anymore, that's for sure. And you would imagine the atmosphere is going to be top-notch tonight in San Diego with the Dodgers coming to town. A little 4-0 run here, Matt, for the Oklahoma City Thunder. Have cut their deficit down to 5. 12-7 is the score.
1: How about this, Tim? Alex Caruso with a little ball fake and takes it right to the rim and scores. I still think it was a colossal mistake. And I said this at the time. Yeah, Caruso's got all the Thunder's points right now. I said this at the time. Why did the Lakers let Alex Caruso go?
0: Make no sense. Huh? No sense at all. I thought that was another really nice move by Sam Presti to trade for Alex Caruso.
1: Didn't the Lakers replace him with a clutch sports guy, Talen Horton Tucker?
0: Probably.
1: I think that's what the move was.
0: Yeah, Alex Caruso, certainly a very important piece back in 2020 when they won the championship. And 7 points so far for Alex Caruso. I don't know what his player prop was, but I imagine it's pretty close to already cashing the over as he has gotten off to quite the start. And definitely a guy, not that anyone on the Thunder, they won the title a year ago, or really afraid of the moment, but stepping up, hit a three, couple of buckets already, a steal. Strong start for Alex Caruso. SGA was given his MVP award today by the commissioner. Scoreless so far through the first 5 minutes. And Victor Wembanyama, 4 points, 3 boards already in this one. 3 offensive rebounds already for Victor Wembanyama. 12-7 is the score, as you probably have heard, but it's worth repeating. De'Aaron Fox not playing tonight, out with an ankle injury. And the line, because of that, shifted to about 7 at most spots at close. But the Spurs have come out strong here, and an immediate timeout, 6:48 to go. 12-7 is the score. Live line, 4.5. And the money line, which was just, minus 154, is now minus 180. So the Thunder's still the favorite, despite being down 5 in that one.
1: Well, it feels like the Spurs have had an opportunity here to kind of build a much bigger lead, and they have not capitalized on that. But again, very early. And you had your chance there, I think, to kind of play the Thunder on a cheap money line price of minus 150. I thought about it, actually didn't do it. Maybe they had too much rest before this game tonight. But with De'Aaron Fox not there, I think you're going to see over 4 quarters that's going to make a difference tonight. I'd love to see the Spurs pull this off, but I doubt they're going to pull this off tonight.
0: Tampa Bay Rays, Matt, keep on piling on the runs against the Baltimore Orioles. How about 15 runs so far tonight for the best team in all of baseball?
1: The 30 and
0: Tampa
1: 15.
0: Tampa Bay Rays, 30 and 15 right now. The only, them and the Braves, I guess, best team in the AL, Braves 32 and 15. But the Braves
1: are getting killed.
0: Getting
1: tonight.
0: Killed by the Marlins, because it's baseball and weird things happen in baseball. So if the Rays win tonight, and the Braves lose tonight, I think they would be right around the same from a record standpoint. But 15-4 is the score. Yeah, Marlins 12-0 lead right now over the Atlanta Braves. That went off. Actually, the Marlins closed as the favorite here at Circa, Matt, at minus 110. Mm-hmm. Some would say that's a little bit of a suspicious line. Certainly looks like that is accurate right now. 12-0.
1: You know what? We talked about this yesterday. Chris Massaro and I were texting about it. I bet the Dodgers minus 134 against the Angels yesterday. Had that up on the VSIM Pro page. And I really hesitated making the bet initially because I thought, man, this line is fishy. This Dodgers should be at least 150, if not a little higher in this game. And I thought 134 at Circa was a bit of a fishy line. Tim? Sometimes just don't overthink it. Dodgers won the game 10-1. I went ahead and made the bet, and I was glad I made the bet because that line turned out to be just wrong. Dodgers should have been much bigger favorites. Angels are a really bad baseball team, as rotten as it gets right now.
0: As Huey Lewis told us so eloquently, Matt, sometimes it's hip to be square. And apparently last night it was, or yesterday afternoon, as Sasaki was on top of his game last night, as it is now 15-9 as a 3-hit from San Antonio. A 6-0 run by the Oklahoma City Thunder snapped right there. So 15-9. SGA just hit a pull-up just a little while ago. Now misses a baseline jumper. Underway in the Western Conference Finals. 6-point lead right now for the San Antonio Spurs midway through the first quarter. 2-0. Montreal Canadiens remain in front of the Buffalo Sabres. 12 minutes to go in the second period. It is VSiN primetime.
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0: And just like that, Matt, the Oklahoma City Thunder have the lead. 22-21 right now. The Thunder back to a 7.5-point favorite. Place coming alive in OKC. And how about Alex Caruso already over his player prop for tonight? 10 points for Alex Caruso tonight. And guess who is making his presence felt with authority like Nuke LaLouche? Jalen Williams. 8 points already for Jalen Williams, 4 rebounds, and looking rather spry after missing all of the Lakers series. 22-21, Stephon Castle off to a strong start here, Matt, as well as he's got 11 points for the San Antonio Spurs. No De'Aaron Fox tonight, but so far Castle picking up the slack with 11 points for the Spurs as they trail by 1, led by as many as 9 in this opening half. And we're going to get some free throws here for Dylan Harper.
1: Game is tied at 22. I know there's an algorithm that produces these betting lines, but I still feel like in the NBA with so much time to play, we were talking about 6 minutes into the first quarter, that the it's an overreaction for the OKC money line, which closed here minus 260 to be down to minus 150.
0: Mm-hmm.
1: 6 minutes into the game, how long these NBA games are. Look at this. The money line now back up to minus 250. But you can take advantage of that as a bettor and, like say, buy low, sell high, as the saying goes. And the Spurs now up 23-22. I think you got to be, if you bet the Spurs, you got to be a bit encouraged by how this game has started with no De'Aaron Fox. And the Spurs look like they've adjusted to that. Okay, OKC about to hit a 3 and now go up 25-23. Thunder on top by 2. Money line now Thunder minus 280.
0: Funny how quickly these things move, Matt. Midway through the second period, no goals in this period. 2-0 is the score. Montreal with the lead, and the live total in this one has come to a bit of a screeching halt as we are still 5.5, but juice now under minus $2 in the full game. So we'll see if Montreal, with a 2-goal lead, game 7, they're going to want to just kind of pack it in and try to get this puppy to the next round for the Montreal Canadiens, leading 2-0, minus 720 now on the money line. First quarter nearing the end here in Oklahoma City, and it has been a pretty good one so far, hopefully indicative of what we're going to get throughout this series. Matt, it is all tied up. Victor Wembanyama gets a put back there. Live total has dipped a little bit, but the San Antonio Spurs look like they might take the lead after the first quarter here. So 27-25 for the San Antonio Spurs, and that live number is back down to 4.5. The live money line down to 215 right now on the Thunder. Victor Wembanyama, I believe he's up to 5 or 6 rebounds in this game. Already 5 rebounds for Wemby, 6 points here as the Spurs have a 2-point lead with just a couple seconds to go in the first quarter, Matt.
1: Yeah, it's a right now the money line's minus 215. Spurs take a 27-25 lead. The total sitting pretty close where we were pregame at 216.5, so not much of an adjustment at all to that. And we're going to see the final seconds tick away here in the first quarter. And I think we got a foul on the floor, and we're going to get a couple of OKC free throws right there. So
0: first quarter will stay under.
1: The Spurs are going to cover the first quarter number.
0: Spurs are going to cover the first quarter number, which was 2.5, and the total was 56.5. So the first quarter are going to stay under, and the Spurs are going to cover the first quarter as well.
1: Oh, so, wow.
0: We had a goal?
1: Oh, Buffalo Sabres had an open net there, and great save by the Canadiens goaltender. That was a great scoring chance for the Sabres, and they squandered it.
0: Yeah, it looks like Sam Hartman.
1: He does, actually. We've had Ryan Day and Sam Hartman sightings on the show tonight.
0: Almost like I'm craving for college football in my life. We will get to some college football news, some interesting news today down in Lubbock, Texas. Somewhere Ryan Hyatt, his ears are ringing right now if he's not eating a steak 27-27 is the score. End of the first quarter, Matt. Spurs and Thunder all tied up after 12 minutes of hoops. Jalen Williams, 10 points. And anybody who bet Alex Caruso over 7.5 points, well, that might be the easiest bet that you've made in a long time. Alex Caruso over.
1: I think the easiest bet anyone's made in a long time would be Cavs in Game 7 against the Pistons last night. Been betting the NBA or the Rays. Tonight against the Orioles.
0: First period over. I mean, just it happens all the time. 7-for-7.
1: The Rays up 16-5 on the Orioles. How about the Marlins? 12-0 over the Braves. The Phillies have now come back to take the lead on the Reds 5-4. Talking about a hot team. The Phillies under Don Mattingly, I think 15-4 going into tonight's game. Donnie Baseball has turned things around in Philadelphia. The Mets lead the Nationals 5-4 in the seventh. Blue Jays up on the Yankees, 5-3 in the Bronx. That's in the sixth. The Red Sox have a 3-1 lead on the Royals. Talk about most disappointing teams in baseball. How about Kansas City?
0: Yeah.
1: 20-27 going into tonight and losing at home tonight to the Red Sox in the seventh inning. Guardians up 7-1 on the Tigers. Brewers up 8-0 on the Cubs. Will this get over the total of 9.5 or 10.5? It's in the fifth inning, Tim, at Wrigley Field, where the DraftKings Sportsbook will stop taking bets on May 31st, by the way. We forgot to ask Johnny about
0: over the counter, but you could still go in there, bet on your app if you would like. But, yeah, wow. Brewers might get there by themselves here tonight with that 8-0 lead. Alex Tuck looks like Sam Hartman. Anyone else ever seen that? That's
1: most people probably revelation. Don't know who Sam Hartman is. You do, being a Notre Dame football fan.
0: You don't think so?
1: A lot of people have forgotten
0: about him. Too far removed from his
1: it's not like he was a superstar.
0: His days at Wake Forest.
1: Wake Forest. 1 year with Notre Dame.
0: Putting up big-time numbers at Wake Forest. Maybe if he had played in the Sun Bowl, Matt. But, you know, he didn't want to hurt his draft stock, so he had to sit out the Sun Bowl. All right. Speaking of a little football news, not that surprising, but as we found out over the weekend, and we got a little bit of video to show it today, they're reunited, and it feels so good, Matt. Aaron Rodgers and Mike McCarthy back together, as it is official, as Aaron Rodgers has officially signed a 1-year contract worth up to $25 million.
1: Goal by the Sabres.
0: Sabres make it 2-1, Matt. Things getting interesting in Western New York as the Buffalo Sabres have cut the deficit down to 1. But the
1: Back to Aaron Rodgers. So I think the Steelers have really lost their way here. With first of all, you hire Big Mike as coach.
0: There we go. Look at that video. There they are, man.
1: There they are.
0: Just like two peas in a pod.
1: Well,
0: best buds.
1: One of them
0: totally didn't try to get the other one fired from Green Bay.
1: Yeah, exactly. One fat pea and one old pea. I would say that I really do think the Steelers have lost their way here, because franchises sometimes get so afraid to play a young quarterback. Oh, we got to go with the known commodity. We got to go with the veteran, Aaron Rodgers. He didn't play that well at the end of last season. He stunk in the playoff game. Why are you guaranteeing him around $25 million to come back? Find out what you got in the young quarterbacks. Play Will Howard. You've got Mason Rudolph there, too. We know who he is, but give Will Howard a shot. Try to develop him. You know, you got Drew Aller as rookie quarterback, who can be a training camp or a preseason arm too. But let's find out what you got in Will Howard. We know what Aaron Rodgers is going to do. He's going to let you hang around 500. He's going to have a good game and a bad game. He just doesn't have much left, and it was pretty obvious last season. If you look at the numbers, they were okay. There's a lot of short throws, ball control passing, not many big plays. He can't get outside the pocket and make plays like he used to. I just don't see the point here. The ceiling is not high enough with Mike McCarthy and Aaron Rodgers for the Steelers to waste a season doing this. That said, this is a good season to be bad in the NFL. And if things go right for the Steelers, it'll be really bad, because then you'll get a high pick in next year's draft, and that quarterback draft is going to be loaded. Tim, I think the best thing for teams like the Steelers, the Jets, the Browns, the Cardinals would be be really bad in 2026. Why be mediocre? What do you think Aaron Rodgers is going to do for the Steelers, Tim? Is he going to let them hang around 8-9, something like that, 9-8? First of all, without Mike Tomlin, I would bet against the Steelers having a winning record this year. I think with Mike McCarthy, you're talking about a significant drop-off. I'll probably be looking to play the Steelers under the win total. I think they should be trying to develop Will Howard, a quarterback.
0: Yeah, I don't really understand the upside of bringing in Aaron Rodgers.
1: There's not much
0: again.
1: Upside.
0: He's, what, 42 years old, played great against the Ravens, was awful in the playoffs. Granted, he was getting hammered, but you got an offense with weapons like DK Metcalf, Michael Pittman Jr. They've drafted Jeremy Bernard, so you know, there's some upside there, but I'm with you. I mean, see what Will Howard has. Look, I don't know why you did it, but you spent a third-round pick on Drew Aller.
1: Right.
0: That's a high pick on a quarterback. See what you got in him before you potentially turn the page to a high draft pick next year. The interesting thing about the Steelers, this isn't a roster that's 4-13, though. I think this is a roster that is middling in mediocrity and probably going to be around 8 wins,
1: yeah,
0: right?
1: At best, it's like 9-8,
0: yeah.
1: Right? At best,
0: you're not going to be catastrophically bad, so you can probably have to make a trade if you want one of these quarterbacks, even though there's a lot of quarterbacks one could drop, so we'll see how it all plays out.
1: My point here is I think the Steelers are better off just putting Will Howard in there. Look, Howard played really well for Ohio State during the national championship run. And that whole season.
0: Got some athleticism.
1: He's got some ability, man. Find out what you got in him instead of trotting out the 42-year-old for $25 million. All right, update out of OKC. Tim, what do we have here? The Spurs on top, 30-27. But SGA at the free throw line. He makes the first one 30-28.
0: Going to make the next one, too, 30-29. Matt over at VSiN.com. 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
3: Spurs have upped their lead to 7, just like that. Another run, San Antonio. Plus 105 to win this game, minus 135 for the Thunder. I feel great, Matt, about my double result bet that I made earlier in the show. 7-point lead for the Spurs right now over the Thunder.
4: You bet the Thunder to win game one and the series,
3: that
4: right?
3: That is correct.
4: At what price?
3: Minus 140. I now could get them to win the game at minus 135.
4: I do like this go over 5.5 games. I'd love to see the Spurs get this one tonight, but we have a long, long way to go.
3: That would make Chris Massaro happy. He's always a joyous gentleman, but he has a lot of bets on the Spurs.
4: Too heavy on the beard dye tonight.
3: I get in trouble. Keep saying that about Massaro. He's one to fire off tweets. You know, just
4: it did move. Look like a beard that was dyed, didn't it?
3: No, it didn't. He had white in it. He had a little white in it.
4: That's how you make it look authentic. Try to cover up the beard dye. Even though Ryan Day bleaches the whole thing jet black and it looks so fake. So that's why he gets called out for it. You have to leave a couple of gray hairs in there. So we got 2-1 Canadians over the Sabres. 3 minutes to go in the second there. So, Tim, not trending over the total quite yet. And Spurs up 36-29 on the Thunder. 8:40 to go in the second quarter. You know, we're talking about Aaron Rodgers and the Steelers. What about Texas Tech's quarterback situation?
3: Well, Matt, maybe the Pittsburgh Steelers can get a jump on it and take Brendan Sorsby in the
4: supplemental
3: draft. He has not officially declared for that, but it certainly seems like we are trending that way right now. News today came out regarding the current situation for Brendan Sorsby. A bunch of different statements that were put out, but let's read the statement from the NCAA. Quote, the NCAA has not received a reinstatement request for this case. The NCAA generally doesn't comment on pending reinstatement requests, but the association's sports betting rules are clear, as are the reinstatement conditions. When it comes to betting on one's own team, the rules must be enforced in every case for the simple reason that the integrity of the game is at risk. Every sports league has these protections in place, and the NCAA will continue to apply them equally because every student athlete competing deserves to know they're playing a fair game. That was the statement from the NCAA regarding the injunction against the NCAA seeking his college eligibility. Matt, there have also been some interesting things in this injunction filing regarding Brendan Sorsby and why he decided to bet on Indiana in 2022.
4: How about that? And this is pre-Kurt Cignetti, by the way. Brendan Sorsby, when he was with the Indiana football team, Hoosiers were not national title contenders. They were far from it. This was reported today from On3 Sports. Sorsby, quote, I rationalized placing those bets as a way to feel more connected to the team, to root for my friends, and to feel like I had a real stake in the games that I otherwise was not involved in. Because the Indiana football team was not very strong as a competitor in 2022, I lost most of the bets I placed, Sorsby said about betting at Indiana. Also, I saw a report here from Covers, and I think the Action Network, to Brendan Sorsby allegedly wagered on Turkish basketball.
3: Sure.
4: We all have.
3: Who hasn't?
4: Romanian soccer. Obscure doubles tennis matches. Well, I think that Zach Cohen and Gil Alexander.
3: Maybe he's a listener to VSiN.
4: And Nathan's hot dog eating contest, which most of us wagered on that at one point or another.
3: Did he lay the chalk with Joey Chestnut? He's maybe take the over-under on Joey Chestnut?
4: Betting on Turkish basketball.
3: I mean, we've all been there. Come on. I mean, who hasn't? A little ping pong in your life, 30 seconds to go, by the way. 2-1, the score remains. Victor Wembanyama with a dunk in traffic, the lead out to 8. Victor Wembanyama already with a double-double in this game. 7.5 minutes to go.
4: No surprise.
3: Second quarter. No surprise.
4: No
3: absolutely.
4: No surprise there. He's my MVP. If it's not Nikola Jokic, it's Victor Wembanyama. SGA would be third on my ballot for MVP. But the guys who vote for the NBA awards are by and large doofuses and bozos. And SGA led the association in zero major statistical categories, correct? You've got a guy in the Joker who led the league in scoring and assist. He averaged a triple-double. What do we got here? 40-32.
3: Actually,
4: 40-35. Thunder about to get the ball in, hit a three.
3: A run, man.
4: By the way,
3: shocking.
4: We've got a report here from Ryan Hyatt.
3: Is he at a steakhouse?
4: He is not. In fact, it's Alex Caruso.
3: He's on fire tonight.
4: Nice job by Clutch Sports letting that guy go from the Lakers.
3: 16 points already for Alex Caruso.
4: Ryan Hyatt, radio host in Lubbock, Texas, is not eating steak tonight. Says he's eating pizza rolls and leftover shrimp pasta. So he probably didn't have the winner in the Preakness or the PGA either.
3: He's eating pizza rolls.
4: And shrimp pasta. Anyways, he's going through 600 plus pages.
3: 2:30 in a dorm room eating pizza rolls? Sorry, continue. Love you, Ryan.
4: End of the second period, by the way. Ryan Hyatt says he's going through 600-plus pages of legal filings. I don't know who could read 600-plus pages. The judge is not even going to read all that. Bottom line, he says, quote, Swirsby is done in college. It's all about mitigating damage for the NFL and the legal team, end quote. And, you know, I've said all along, I can't see Brendan Swirsby playing college football again. I just can't see it happening. And, Tim, I think that's when you assess Texas Tech football and the futures in 2026, you have to assume he is not going to be in the picture.
3: I would be very surprised if Brendan Sorsby plays a down in college football again. Betting on your team, betting in one regard is understandable and probably a slap on the wrist, maybe a couple. He bet on his team. It doesn't matter if he was a redshirt freshman or not. He bet on Indiana football. He's not going to play again. I think they have. So in part of the
4: I tell you not to bet.
3: Filing, Matt.
4: Guy's made hundreds, if not thousands of bets. I cannot see a path to him getting cleared this season.
3: His court filing said, quote, the NCAA has weaponized his condition to shore up a facade of competitive integrity while simultaneously profiting from every gambling ecosystem it polices. Instead of exercising compassion, the NCAA has responded with silence, repeated information demands, and delay. The NCAA's response reflects a self-protective bureaucracy that I can't. Bruce, B words today have been a challenge. Bruce Boudreau and bureaucracy that has abandoned its professed commitment to the student-athlete well-being. And that ignores the contractual and legal obligation it owes.
4: Bottom line here, too, is that Brendan Swirsby had, what, $5, $6 million coming to him in an NIL deal at Texas Tech? Not going to get that money. He blew it. And I think they're trying to set it up to where he's going to be in the NFL supplemental draft and try to salvage the situation for him.
3: Well, they want the ruling to come down quick. As they also stated, time is of the essence. This is Mr. Sorsby's last year of college eligibility, a once-in-a-lifetime opportunity that once lost can never be recovered.
4: Well, that's his fault. Got to take responsibility for that. Take accountability. A lot of young people don't want to do that now.
3: June 22nd is the date to enter the supplemental draft, and I would say if I were to bet on it today, Matt, the bet to make is that Brendan Sorsby will be in supplemental draft.
4: I think so, too. The question is there a team that's going to jump out there and get him?
3: I think so.
4: And how early?
3: Yeah, that's the question. I don't think it's where. Yeah,
4: right.
3: Is it a fifth? Is it a sixth? Is a team going to take a flyer on him? How many teams also, Matt, did their homework, or they're probably doing it now, because you have to assess, all right, if we're going to give up a pick for next year's class, where would he have ranked amongst all the other quarterbacks? And that's a challenging thing to do, but We will see what happens, but I would say
4: right now, he would rank around fifth or sixth, right?
3: Yeah.
4: In that quarterback class. I know the attorneys are doing their job with all that.
3: So you could be looking at value, right? Instead of spending a first-round pick on him, maybe you get him in the fifth or the fourth. You never know. All right, let's get updated. Chet Holmgren got a little smack to the face there as he was going hard to the bucket. 42-35 is the score. Spurs with that 7-point lead. The Thunder still a slight favorite, Matt, at -$1.35. Spurs +105. End of the second period, heading to the third period in Buffalo. 2-1 is the score. Canadiens -270 at DraftKings. If you think the Sabres will come back, Matt, around 2-1 is what he can get on the Buffalo Sabres in a 2-1 game right now.
4: I think the third period here is going to be really interesting with the total in the game at 5.5, and the Sabres are going to really put the pressure on, try to tie this game up early in the third. I would think about taking that price. Not saying I will, but I would, I'm not going to lay it. Let's put it that way going to the third period.
3: Hashtag said it, should have bet it. Matt, over.
4: Over the total. Wrigley Field.
3: Cubs Brewers already 11 runs home.
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3: Alongside Matt Humans, I'm Tim Murray. We head to the, the fourth period. Man, I'm on fire tonight. Third period, Matt. 2-1 is the score. Canadians with the lead over the Buffalo Sabres. -260 on the money line for Montreal. +195 for the Sabres. Total 5.5, juiced under at -166. The Western Conference Finals already off to a fun start. Spurs were just up 7 a moment ago. It is now a 3-point lead. 3.5 minutes to go. Second quarter, Matt. 44-41. Thunder -160 on the money line. Spurs +124, catching 3.5. At DraftKings. Before we get to our guest, Matt, real quick update. Yankee Stadium. Aaron Judge hit a single off the left field wall, and then Cody Bellinger stepped up. 2-run jack, and we've got a tie ball game in the Bronx in the bottom of the seventh.
4: Yeah, Yankees battle back in the game tied at 5. How are the Knicks going to do this week, Tim? Let's find out.
3: It's a good question. So let's head to our progressive guest line. Welcome in Jonathan Peterlin, who is the afternoon drive host on 92.3 The Fan in Cleveland. All right, before we get to tomorrow night and the start of the Eastern Conference Finals, game 6 at home, juiced up atmosphere, and the Pistons dominate. Where were you at from a confidence level, JP, going into Sunday? And at what point did you look around and say, wait, what is happening? Is this really going to be this dominant of a win by Cleveland?
15: Tim, first off, always a pleasure. I had confidence maybe in like the third quarter, maybe when Donovan Mitchell started scoring a lot. But even in the first quarter, really into the end of the second, when they take a 20-point lead, you just can't feel good about it. Not the way that these series have been going and these games have been going, especially against the Pistons. So like confidence level going into the game was maybe like a 4. I got to tell you that, Tim, Matt, like game 6 just sucked the soul out of everybody. It really did. It was a disaster. The highs have been high and the lows have been lows with this Cavs team. But you go from after game 5, everyone making plans for the Eastern Conference Finals, getting themselves ready, to after game 6, where people are like, all right, so can you trade Donovan and Mobley? Do you just have to trade Mobley? The highs and the lows have been very, very extreme.
4: Yeah, I know what you mean, because I think a lot of people expected the Pistons to take care of business, and they no-showed on Sunday, and the Cavs have another life here. What about where are you with James Harden? You talk about Mitchell and Mobley and Jared Allen and some of these other guys, but Harden 2-for-10, 0-for-6 from 3. He has his typical Game 7 flop, but it doesn't matter because the Cavs win by 30. What's your take on James Harden?
15: So Tim knows I'm a Harden defender, okay? So apologies up front if you want me to bash him. I'm not going to do it because outside of game 2, I thought he was disastrous in, but I thought he was the best player in the first series against the Raptors. Game 3, he single-handedly won and hitting 3 straight shots and going back and forth with Cade Cunningham. Game 4, he was exceptional. Game 5, he was exceptional. Game 6 was what it was. Nobody was good, really. But Game 7, listen, he was a +31 on the court. He had 6 assists, 5 boards, only 1 turnover. And really what I think happened there, Matt, if I'm just being truthful about it, because James made a comment after Donovan Mitchell's 39-point second-half performance in Game 4, and then after Game 5, he made a comment about how Don just looked tired out there. He calls him Don. I don't know why, but he does. I mean, obviously, his name's Donovan, but we all call him Donovan. It is what it is. Anyway, he made a comment, and the comment was Don was just tired. That's why he had a bad Game 5. He was just tired. I think what happened in Game 7, I'm not trying to give him a pass here. I think what happened in Game 7 is he understood Everyone's scoring. We're fine in this game. I just need to not turn the ball over, and I just need to make sure that I conserve myself and get myself ready for game one. Because one of the big themes about game one is the idea that the Cavs keep playing day off, game, day off, game, day off, game, and there's no consistency as far as how fresh they are. And so that's why I think game six happened. I think Harden was conserving himself, and I think he's going to come out in game one against the Knicks and have a nice game.
4: All right, Jonathan, so what you're saying there is Jim was just tired, right?
15: I have no other way to explain why we've had such on and off performances from a lot of these different guys. And so, like, when it came to did Harden shoot well in game seven? No. Had a miserable night shooting. But if you watched the game, I know you did. If you watched the game, you could see he wasn't taking the ball up the court as much to try to limit turnovers. And he was really just being a distraction. And it opened up a lot of things for Sam Merrill, who hit a bunch of threes. It opened a lot of things for Max Strus. It opened up a lot of things even down low for the bigs. Like, I think he understood that his role was taken care of. And the biggest thing he could do was help out some of the bigger guys and make some open shots for the sharpshooters like Merrill.
4: All right. By the way, 51-44, Spurs over Thunder. We have about 30 seconds left here before the half, so we're going to get to the halftime number. But I want to ask you, how do you feel like the Cavs now match up with the Knicks?
15: I think they match up nicely. I don't understand the 7.5-point line. I truthfully just don't. And I really, if you guys could help me out, I understand largest point differential for the first two series in NBA history. I get it, but they played a bad Hawks team and they played basically an injured and Joel Embiid last 76ers team. I don't know why the Knicks are getting the love that they're getting. It's like, oh yeah, great. Cat is now a post center. Okay, congratulations, you made one wrinkle. Now the Cavs have had all sorts of time to try to figure out what to do with it. So I don't understand the line, I'm going to be honest with you. But I think the Cavs match up well. It's going to be Brunson and Donovan matching blow by blow, and I think Donovan can match him quite handily.
3: Jonathan Peterlin joining us here, courtesy of our Progressive Guest Line. Before we kind of get into the X's and O's of the series, JP, you know, you've been there and you've seen the LeBron Cavaliers make the run to the championship, win the championship. Where's the juice, if you will, in the city regarding this series? Is there, I'm not saying it was anything like those 4-year runs, but where is this right now as you talk to your listeners on your radio show? Where are you? Where's the city at right now?
15: The city comes out when this team sucks. The city is, full phone lines, can't get people to stop talking when it's after game two, for instance, or after game six. Outside of that, you know, we get just as much action talking Browns around here at this point. It's odd. It's a very odd thing, Tim. I can't really explain it. It's a great basketball city. It really is. But the fans, I think for this series, they're going to be really, really invested. One thing about having LeBron is that it makes going to the NBA Finals feel like a foregone conclusion, and it makes feeling like any sort of second-round or first-round playoff action feel like it's just, what are we doing? Why are we bothering? But the interesting thing about this Cavs team is they're so different than those LeBron teams, and there's so much that they had to overcome to get out of the ghost of LeBron, to use LeBron's own terms there. And I feel like they should appreciate this team a little bit more, but they're getting there. They're slowly but surely getting there. It just takes more appearances like out of game seven and what you saw.
3: All right, let's get into this series. So around -260 for the series price. The Knicks are the betting favorite. +210-ish is where you can find the Cavaliers. You mentioned that it was, once again, a line that doesn't make a ton of sense to you. Do you think the Cavaliers win it? If so, how do the Cavaliers win this series?
15: I think they win the series. I think the big thing is going to be making sure that the lights aren't too bright for Jared Allen. Jared Allen got punked by Mitchell Robinson a couple years ago. And I think the reality for Jared Allen, he's basically made a whole postseason about making sure that people understand he's ready for the moment. Awesome in game seven against Toronto. Obviously awesome in game seven against Detroit. I think the bigs are going to be huge in this one. How you see Mobley and Cat operate and go up against each other, I think, is going to be massive as well. But the Cavs need more than Donovan. They need Harden. Like, it's so much in so much of the Detroit series, as you guys saw and watched. I mean, yeah, Harden was it in game three. But Max Strus was it in game five. That's the Max Strus game. Game seven, you can call it the Sam Merrill game. You can call it the Jared Allen game. You can even call it the Don Mitchell game if you want. But like ultimately, it's Sam Merrill. It's Jared Allen. They need the other guys to step up in a big way that they just didn't get in the first series against Toronto. So that's what it's going to come down to. But yeah, I don't know why Vegas, my friends in the desert over there, you guys, I don't know why you guys are selling it so short with what this Cavs team can do.
4: A lot of Knicks hype out there.
3: Yeah.
4: A lot of Knicks hype. They got hot, took care of business, blew out teams. They have two losses by 1 point. A lot of people believe in the Knicks. But, yeah, I agree. I think the Cavs are going to be really competitive in this series. Jonathan, before we let you go, we had Chris the Bear Felica on VSIN today. And apparently, he was on somewhere today. And he said he likes the Browns over 6.5 wins. Can you buy that? And do you think Deshaun Watson is the starting quarterback in week one?
15: I can buy that for sure, but it would vary on the who actually wins the starting quarterback job. If it's Deshaun, I'll be skeptical. If it's Shador, I think they're winning over 6.5. Oh. And it's not that I believe in Shador to the highest order. That's not necessarily it. But stay with me for a second. They have the easiest schedule in the NFL. They have the least amount of travel in the NFL, second least amount of travel in the NFL. But look

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13: Halftime in Oklahoma City, Matt. The San Antonio Spurs go into the locker room of game one with a 7-point lead. Not a pretty half for the MVP, SGA, just 1 of 5 from the field. Over-under tonight was 30.5 for Shai Gilgeous-Alexander. He has 4 points so far in this game. Jalen Williams, 12 points. Alex Caruso, 16 for Oklahoma City. Victor Wembanyama, a double-double in the first half. No blocks. That's a minor upset. But 10 rebounds, 1 assist, 14 points, and a couple of easy dunks.

0: dunks, or he makes it look easy, on Chet Holmgren, on SGA. 14-10 lead, or excuse me, 14-10 for Victor, 51-44 lead for San Antonio.
1: When you see Wembanyama get some of these easy baskets around the rim, you wonder why don't they go to him in the low post more often? Probably because he's got the reach. You know, it's almost like playing Nerf basketball, right, where you used to dunk it on top of your bedroom door. Yeah. I really think they should probably feed him in the low post more often, and they'd be a little bit more effective offensively. But one thing about the Spurs, they're pretty good defensively, and they do a good job on it. Shai Gilgeous-Alexander, when you talk about the Spurs winning four matchups with this team during the regular season, did a pretty good job on SGA, and they did a great job in the first half tonight. He played 19 minutes. He had 4 points, 1 for 5 from the field, and only 2 free throw attempts. If you can limit SGA's free throw attempts, you're going to have a good chance to beat this team. And so far, that's been the case tonight. I feel like Oklahoma City's been out of sync offensively for most of the first half.
0: Oklahoma City, 44 points coming off of 12, or 12 of their 44 points came off of turnovers from San Antonio. So San Antonio, 8 turnovers in that first half. OKC able to make them pay on those turnovers. But the shooting has been much better for San Antonio in the first half, but it's not like they're lighting the world on fire. They're 7 of 19 from 3, 18 of 43 from the field. But 6 of 22 from 3, Matt, are the Oklahoma City Thunder, and 4 of those from Alex Caruso. So Alex Caruso keeping them in this game, and the turnovers helping as well. What would you say right now, looking ahead to the second half? It's basically a pick 'em right now. Actually, the Spurs at DraftKings I don't know if this is the first time all game, but first time at least looking at this board, the Spurs have just flipped to the favorite, minus 125 at DraftKings.
1: Yeah, as you get a little bit deeper into the game here, the Spurs with that 7-point lead are going to become small favorites. The total, like you said, dropped all the way down to 202.5. That's one of the things. I thought the Spurs defensively had done a really good job on OKC in the first half, and OKC's a pretty good defensive team, too. So not surprised to see this being a lower-scoring game one, especially with the Thunder looking a little bit rusty off the break, Tim. Sometimes that rest can be a little bit too much. You know, tomorrow night, you and I are going to be in here talking about game one of Cavs-Knicks. Chris Massaro was on the show with us tonight, and he's got futures on the Spurs to win the West, the Knicks to win the East. I like the Knicks to win that series, but I do think it's going to be pretty competitive. How about the double result bet? You played it tonight with the Thunder. You're not loving where things sit right now. Would you play it in the East? The Knicks to win game one and Knicks to win the series at right around minus 150.
0: Yeah, I don't hate that. You know, it's interesting hearing from Jonathan Peterlin not understanding the line. And look, he knows Cleveland really well, and that's his opinion. I do kind of like the contrarian look of the Cavaliers a bit in the series. That said, Matt, that is a brutal spot tomorrow night, isn't it, for the Cleveland Cavaliers?
1: After you win game 7 on the road, you can look at it that way. But also,
0: Knicks have a lot of rest, though. And that could be rusty, right?
1: I don't think the rest is always a great thing. I know people assume, they're rested. They're going to be ready. I think rest can be a bad thing a lot of times. We're going to talk about the Carolina Hurricanes coming off a lot of rest in the hockey playoffs when we move on to the next round. I think that could be too much rest for the Canes. I actually feel like the Cavs got a lot of momentum. You win a game 7 on the road, you win it by 30 points. I think they're going to go in with confidence to the Garden in game 1. I'm not overconfident. I don't really think it's that bad a situation for the Cavs.
0: We'll talk more about that extensively coming up top of the hour when we take a look ahead to tomorrow, kind of break down the full card as we sit at halftime of game 1 of the Western Conference Finals.
1: You know, how about this, Tim? So as situational handicappers, let's say last night Donovan Mitchell hits a big 3 and the Cavs beat the Pistons at the buzzer. It's a dramatic game. They're celebrating like wild. But it wasn't. That wasn't it at all. That game was over by halftime.
0: That's true.
1: You know, and that's why I think the Cavs, I don't think it's that negative a situation. They won by 30. They coasted in the second half. I think they're going to roll into the Garden tomorrow night with a lot of confidence going into that game one. So I don't really think the situation's that negative for the Cavs. Also, the Knicks have been really hot from 3 so far in the playoffs. I think when you're hot, you want to keep playing. You don't really want a bunch of days off.
0: Does that cool you down a little bit? So certainly something to ponder. What's not cooled down is the bats at Yankee Stadium. Matt, we were talking to Jonathan Peterlin, and Cody Bellinger comes up, hits a two-run homer to make it 5-5. And then just a couple batters later, Jazz Chisholm comes up, two-run homer as well, 7-5 Yankees. So after trailing 5-3 going into the bottom of the seventh, the Yankees now have a 7-5 lead over the Toronto Blue Jays, and the bats coming to life here at Yankee Stadium. Bellinger a homer. Paul Goldschmidt's had quite the day. He's got a double and a leadoff homer, and it was not a good start from Ryan Weathers, but the bullpen so far has done its job, and we will see if we get anything more from the Yankees bullpen here in the top of the ninth as they look to close this out, but still could add to the runs here, man. It's the bottom of the eighth, and they got a man in scoring position.
1: Yeah, Yankees not done yet. Up 7-5. Like you said, they got a runner on second with, I think, no outs. Is that right?
0: Buffalo Sabres have just tied it up.
1: All right.
0: Wow. You could have got around, 5-1 on the Sabres, trailing 2-0, and the Sabres...
1: Did you take it?
0: Of course not, Matt. Why would I take it? I'm too busy with our cut clash focusing on how this game could go under 5.5, but 2-2, we got a tie game in Buffalo, Matt. Wow.
1: I can guarantee you one thing. It's going over 4.5.
0: Well, I tell you what. Bruce Boudreau, who jokingly said, I've been in 8 game sevens. I've been at home in all of them. I went 1-7 in them. He did say he felt like it was going to overtime tonight. Not there yet. 13.5 minutes to go. But
1: long way to go.
0: Good job by Buffalo. They were down 3-2 after the first period on Saturday night. 6 unanswered. And now 2-2. It's a game 7 and we're tied at 2 in crazy Buffalo. Two fan bases that are salivating for a chance to go to the Eastern Conference Finals. And now 13 minutes to go. Will we get overtime, Matt? What's the yes-no prop right now? Will we get overtime, do you think?
1: I would say yes, minus 140.
0: Yeah.
1: What do you think? Something like that, 140, 150? This feels like it's going to be a game going to overtime. Tied at 2 with 13 minutes left, pretty good chance to... You might not get another goal, and it will go to OT. I think both teams are going to be more defensive. At this point, you don't want to blow the game. You don't want to get too aggressive and leave an opening for the opposing team to take the lead. I thought the Canadians were actually being a little bit defensive. Ooh. Ooh, wow. I thought the Canadians being a little bit defensive there, trying to protect the lead. But now that they give it up, I don't know. We'll see where the game goes from here. By the way, the Mets Nationals tied up 5. Talking about the Yankees up 7-5. Brewers up 9-3 on the Cubs. Flies over the total at Wrigley Field. And props to our buddy.
0: Lance.
1: Viewer, Lance, who is going to the game at Wrigley tonight, said the winds are blowing out. And bet the over. Over 9.5, over 10.5, over all totals. Brewers on top of the Cubs 9-3 in that series opener at Wrigley Field.
0: So the number keeps moving, Matt. At DraftKings, they have a prop. Who will score the fifth goal, excluding overtime?
1: Uh-huh.
0: Canadians 2-1, Sabres plus 175, no goal, overtime, plus 150.
1: I'd take the plus 150.
0: Yeah, I'd kind of like the plus 150 there.
1: By the way, I said you got to get to Yoshinobu Yamamoto early. The Padres got one run off him in the first. So big game tonight at Petco Park, two top teams in the NL West, and the Padres have a 1-0 lead over the Dodgers. Padres now minus 160 with one run on the board.
0: Who pointed it out?
1: Big crowd
0: tonight.
1: This
0: is a Monday night in May. This is a hell of a crowd. Really good crowd here at Circa tonight. So they're taking it all in. It is a fun night of sports. Game 1 of the Western Conference Finals. 6-point lead right now for the Spurs. 1.5 minutes into the third quarter. Almost said third period, caught myself. But then I told him myself on national television. 53-50. Here we go. Oklahoma City only down 3. Under 12 minutes to go. Game 7. 2-2. No fifth goal. Down to plus 135, Matt.
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16: After a event-filled Monday all over the sports world, Tuesday, we keep it rolling in the NBA playoffs. Matt, the New York Knicks sitting back, rested after a sweep of the Philadelphia 76ers and the Detroit Pistons. Well, they're not playing. The one seed, adios, which means the Knicks get home court advantage against the Cleveland Cavaliers. But Matt, is this a situation
0: as we look ahead to Tuesday night, or maybe it isn't like Philly in game one against the Knicks when they walked into Madison Square Garden, got absolutely hammered. Is this a spot where in game seven, Cavaliers had this thing in the bag pretty late in or early in the game, and there wasn't a ton of stress? Could this be a decent situational spot for the Cavaliers, despite the Knicks being as well rested as they are?
1: I think it could be. I think the Cavs go into the series with a lot of confidence. They didn't have to expend a whole hell of a lot of energy in game seven against the Pistons on the road. Pathetic performance by the Pistons. Cavs win that game by 31, and they can coast in the second half and look forward to the Knicks series. If anything here, I would play the dog tomorrow night, getting 7 or 7.5 with the Cavs. And I think that, you know, the rest for the Knicks could be a bit of a negative. They've been sitting around. I think the Cavs roll in with confidence could be an advantage. We'll see how that plays out. That's just my theory on that. But also, you don't have to worry about James Harden. No showing in a game seven. Harden in game seven, 2 for 10, 0 for 6 from three. Actually missed 3 free throws. He was terrible, but it didn't matter because the Cavs won by 31. Usually Harden plays better early in a series. But with Harden, Mitchell, Evan Mobley, Jared Allen, these guys are playing. Sam Merrill, by the way, off the bench with 5 threes for the Cavs in game seven. That's the thing about the Knicks. They've been so hot from three in the playoffs so far. They've only lost 2 games, both losses by 1 point each. And they've been real effective offensively, especially shooting the three. Cavs come in, knock down threes with Sam Merrill and guys like that. I think they can hang in this game and give the Knicks a little bit of a run. Think about what we watched Monday night, Tim. OKC Thunder sitting around waiting for the series to start. Spurs are off a clinching win on the road, and they went into Oklahoma City and played really, really well in game one of that series. Sometimes the rest can be a negative. Maybe it's a bit of a negative for the Knicks in the opener of this series.
0: Yeah, and you talk about a pathetic performance from the Pistons in game seven. Pathetic is certainly a way you could describe the Philadelphia 76ers late in that series. I thought you were going to see moments from them. I mean, they lose game one, 137-98, and they bookended it with a 30-point loss in game four. They just quit on that series. It was an embarrassment. And I think there's something to be said, Matt, where, you know, 9 days off between games when they were just incredibly hot from a shooting standpoint. Think about it, they really just jumped right in from the Atlanta series to the Philly series, had a little bit more rest than Philly did. Big question for this game, Matt, is OG Anunoby. He's got that hamstring injury. He is listed as probable. He's going to give it a go. I mean, prior to his injury, Matt, he was playing as good a basketball as anyone on planet Earth, to be honest. So we'll see how effective he is with that hamstring injury, because we know hamstring injuries certainly can linger. But, you know, as we look at a big picture, Matt, heading into this series, the Knicks are minus 265 to win this series. The Cavs are at plus 215. And we had Johnny Avello on VSiN Primetime Monday evening, and he said they are big Cavalier fans in this series because a lot of people betting the Knicks in the futures market. I tell you what, that price seems pretty hefty, doesn't it, for the Knicks at minus 265 to win this series? I'm not really saying I'm going to take plus 215, but, you know, Cavaliers plus 1.5, over 150, minus 1, or over 5.5, minus 150, those would be ways that I look at it. It does feel like the Knicks are at the peak of the market right now.
1: I would agree with that. That's what I think, too. So the price is probably a little bit inflated here. Talking about a Knicks team that came off the series against Philadelphia, winning games by 39, by 14 on the road, by 30 points in game four. But like you said, I felt like the Sixers kind of quit, you know. And maybe the Knicks were not quite as impressive as the results look on paper. You're talking about a bad Hawks team, a Sixers team with Joel Embiid was limping up and down the floor.
0: Mm-hmm.
1: I do respect the Knicks. I think they're really good. Yeah. I think they can give the team from the West all sorts of trouble if the Knicks do eventually win the East. But I don't like this game one situation when you've been sitting around so long waiting for a series to start. A lot of times I feel like that's a negative. Maybe they'll prove me wrong tomorrow night, but I am not overconfident in the Knicks in game one because I felt like in many cases, talking about NFL teams coming off a bye or hockey or NBA team sitting around for a long time, a week or more, waiting for a series to start, that could be a negative situation.
0: Cavaliers 7 or 7.5 point underdogs at the Garden on Tuesday night. Total 217.5. There's a 218 out there. You know, come Tuesday night on VSiN Primetime, could certainly talk myself into taking the points with the Cavaliers. Is it a slow start for the Knicks? Are they a little, as you mentioned, a little rusty going into this game one in the Eastern Conference Finals? But the Knicks have been on fire. They've won 7 in a row. Hard to believe that at one point in time, Matt, this Knicks team was down 2-1 to the Atlanta Hawks. And since then, it really has been pretty dominant. They are 7-0 straight up, 6-1 ATS since falling down 2-1 to the Atlanta Hawks.
1: They were down 2-1, but they lost those games 107, 106, and 109, 108.
0: Yeah.
1: And then came back and took care of business the rest of the series, including winning the clinching game by 51 points. I mean, we've seen some really bad performances in clinching games of the series. Think about the T-Wolves getting smoked by the Thunder in the last game of that series. The Pistons in Game 7. The Hawks in the last game of the series against the Knicks. I think this is going to be a really good long series. I talked about my best bet on the Spurs-Thunder series over 5.5 games. Tim, I like this series to go over 5.5 games as well.
0: A little less juice, too, minus 150 on that one. I would agree with that. Maybe that's a play that I add as well, looking ahead to Tuesday night. Speaking of Tuesday night, Matt, the Cubs and the Brewers, we had a listener on our show tell us, hey, wind's blowing out on Monday night, take the over. And that listener was right. Should have bet it, but we didn't. But it goes over in game one of that series. Not so confident it'll go over on Tuesday night, Matt. Why? Because the Miz kid is taking the hill. Jacob Mizorowski, he is slowly climbing the odds board for NL Cy Young. How about his month of May? 18 1/3 innings, 6 hits, no runs, 29 strikeouts, and 4 walks. Jacob Mizorowski has been unbelievable this year, but more specifically in this month, in his 3 starts, he has been untouchable.
1: Yeah, and the Brewers won 2 of those 3 starts. I was going to point out those numbers as well. I've been pretty hot on baseball betting lately, but I had a brutal beat last Wednesday.
0: Oh, no.
1: I played Mizorowski in the Brewers, and Tim, he went 7 innings, struck out 10, no walks, had a 1-0 lead, 2 outs, bottom of the ninth, nobody on base, single, walk, 3-run homer. Brewers lose to the Padres. Mizorowski does not get the win in that game.
0: 2 outs, right?
1: Yeah, it was 2 outs. Nobody on base.
0: Baseball's brutal.
1: Baseball's brutal,
0: man.
1: So maybe you want to play Mizorowski first 5 at Wrigley Field and not bet on the Brewers' bullpen. By the way, if you look at the numbers, one of the worst bullpens in baseball.
0: Matt, the NL Cy Young race after Paul Skeens got hit around on Sunday by the Philadelphia Phillies, you've got 5 pitchers at plus 750 or shorter. How about these 5 pitchers? Wouldn't be a bad rotation to have. Jacob Mizorowski plus 750. Shohei Ohtani plus 650. Chris Sale plus 550. Christopher Sanchez plus 250. And Paul Skeens, still your NL Cy Young favorite, at plus 240.
1: That's a good group of pitchers right there.
0: Not bad. Not a bad looking group of pitchers in the National League up for Cy Young right now. Speaking of National League Cy Young, I don't think you're going to get this long shot home, but he has pitched well. Your guy, Nolan McClain, is on the hill in Washington, D.C. against the Washington Nationals after a game went to extras on Monday night between the Nats and the New York Mets. The Mets, around $1.50 to $1.55 favorite against the Washington Nationals with your guy, Nolan McClain, on the hill.
1: Yeah, Nolan McClain has got a lot of competition. He's not going to win the Cy Young in the National League, but he's become, I think, the most reliable pitcher, the best bet-on pitcher that the Mets have, and the Mets don't have many of those because you don't want to bet on the Mets much. But they did take 2 of 3 from the Yankees over the weekend. McClain's got a whip under 1, ERA at 2.92, 11 strikeouts per 9 for this. So when the rare occasion pops up where you want to bet the Mets, it's going to be when Nolan McClain is pitching. That said, Tim, the Washington Nationals have been, as you like to say, feisty.
0: Oh, very feisty.
1: And they've been one of the most surprising teams in baseball. I don't want to lay minus 150 on McClain and the Mets to find out on Tuesday night.
0: Yeah, Foster Griffin will be starting for the Nationals. A unique story, Matt. He spent the last, I believe, 4 years in Asia, in Japan and in Korea. He had an ERA at 2.12 prior to his start last week against the Reds. And then he had a welcome back to America moment because he gave up 9 runs in 4 1/3 and a couple of home runs in a 15-1 afternoon loss. So we'll see which Foster Griffin shows up, but that should be a good one in Washington, D.C. You know what's also good, Matt? 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
0: 5-point game, 3 and change to go in the third quarter. San Antonio with a 5-point lead. Will we have overtime in game 7 between the Montreal Canadiens and the Buffalo Sabres? 2-2 is the score. And we mentioned it, the live number, there will be no fifth goal, was plus 150, I believe, when we were chatting about it. And now there's under a minute to go. Sabres, Canadiens tied at 2. The peak for Buffalo was 6-1 on the live line. Plus 600, Matt, when they were down 2-0. And it looks like we will get overtime here, barring a last-second goal. A game 7 going to overtime, not too shabby for a Monday night.
1: Yeah, I think Bruce Boudreau, former NHL coach, on with us in the first hour tonight. Like he's going to nail this one. He said this game probably going to go overtime tonight. And then we were 10 seconds away from that happening. You played under 5.5. Congratulations to you for another winner on a hockey total.
0: Cut clash. All right. Overtime we go.
1: The betting public all over the over.
0: They will lose.
1: Al Howard touting the over on his show today. And I thought it was going to be interesting to see how this played out because 5 of the 6 games had gone over the total of 5.5. Game 7, typically conservative, defensive-oriented, and that's what we got in the final 2 periods there. Tied at 2, going to OT in Buffalo.
0: First period goes over, as it has for every single game in this series, but the full game stays under for the second time in this series, and we are headed, as ESPN pointed out, to the 51st overtime game in Game 7s. The home team, 27-23. Nothing too crazy there. 2-2. Overtime. We had anyone out there have the overtime prop? Let us know what it was. Probably a nice little return on your investment. 70-67. Now 71-67. Victor Wembanyama at the free throw line right now. Let me double check. Has it gone final at Yankee Stadium? They win? Yankees were up 7-6. Yankees, and they did win.
1: Yankees are having some ninth-inning drama in the bullpen, but they did hold on to win the game.
0: Derek Bednar gets the save, gives up a run, but he's able to close it out. Yankees now 29-19. But, Matt, they didn't gain any ground in the division because the Tampa Bay Rays won by 1,000. Final score tonight, 16-6. If you had the over tonight in the Trop, that was a pretty easy win for you if you took the over tonight at the Trop.
1: You know, one thing I was saying about David Bednar, the closer for the eight, he's not a legit closer. He comes in again tonight, gives up a hit, a couple of walks, has to sweat it out in the ninth inning, and the Yankees hold on to win 7-6. He gives up a run, but that game was just on the brink of blowing up in the Yankees' face again after Bednar and the Yankees blew the game against the Mets on Sunday. All right, we're 2 minutes to go in the third quarter. The game of the night, Spurs up 72-67 on the Thunder, and the Spurs now 2.5-point favorites. Live money line has shifted all the way to Spurs minus 154.
0: Victor Wembanyama, I believe his prop tonight was 13.5 rebounds. He now has 13 boards, 7 offensive rebounds. Captain Obvious moment of the night. He's going to be an issue this series, Matt. he's quite the challenge to keep off the boards. 18 points, 13 rebounds for Victor Wembanyama. And the San Antonio Spurs, without De'Aaron Fox, trying to take game 1 of this series, Matt. And it's not like they're shooting lights out right now. Believe it or not, the Thunder are now shooting better than them from 3. So this is not a game where, if you are an Oklahoma City backer, you're saying this is an outlier. It's it's kind of normal. I mean,
1: well, one of the differences is Shea Gilgeous-Alexander not getting to the free throw line. That's what we've, you know, we talk about with the Thunder, where it gets so frustrating. He flops. He goes to the line all night. He's 2 for 2 at the line, and that's it. Spurs are doing a really good job defending him without fouling. See, we watched it right there. SGA was trying to create something off the dribble. He couldn't. He got double teamed, had to give the ball up. When he's only got 2 free throw attempts, things are going the Spurs' way. By the way, the Spurs have outscored the Thunder 17-9 at the free throw line.
0: Shea Gilgeous-Alexander, I believe, is going to hit a 3 on their next possession, but he's got just 10 points. Jalen Williams, in his return from injury, has looked pretty good. He's got 17, but man, a 5-point lead right now with a minute to go in this one, Matt. And I think I think you nailed it. You expected a long series. Chris Massaro very confident in the Spurs, even without De'Aaron Fox. And we still got a fourth quarter to go as Shea Gilgeous-Alexander hits a step-back three. But a minute and 7 seconds left, Matt. The Spurs now minus 220 on the money line.
1: That seems a bit much, doesn't it? It
0: does seem a bit high.
1: SGA's going to try to take over here in the fourth quarter. He hits that step back three. He's probably feeling like he can get hot in the fourth quarter. I think the Spurs need to keep, just force feed the ball to Wemby all over the floor, especially in the paint. Tim, when he gets the ball in the paint, the Thunder can't stop him.
0: Nope. And they are fouling a lot right now, yeah. Victor Wembanyama. And here's the thing, you know, I mentioned it to you off the air. It's like, I think Wemby at some point is going to become as dominant as Shaq, if not more. Which is, I know, saying a lot, because Shaq at his peak was the most dominant thing I've ever seen in my lifetime. But he can make free throws, unlike Shaq.
1: Sure.
0: So, Victor Wembanyama at the free throw line right now, and the lead is back out to 7 for the Spurs.
1: He's 8 for 9 at the line tonight, and I hope he stays healthy. You know, guys that big, you always got to worry about the leg injury, ankles, feet, things like that, but Wemby, just an absolute physical freak. So talented, too. The guy can shoot from long range. He can score all over the floor. Great defensive player, maybe the best in the league. 9 for 10 from the free throw line tonight.
0: We got overtime in Game 7. NHL postseason always seems to deliver, Matt. And the Canadiens and Sabres, it has been a wacky series. We've had some blowouts, really high-scoring games. The Canadiens tried to win it on home ice, give up 6 unanswered goals, lose 8-3. And now, lo and behold, we got a 2-2 game heading into overtime. Sabres and Canadiens. Canadiens had a 2-0 lead in this game and let it slip out of their fingertips. Ooh, almost a... tell you what, this Spurs team just always is attacking the glass, man.
1: OKC going to hit a 3 to make it 77-73 with about 40 seconds to go. But the Spurs are going to answer with a 3. Now 80-73 with 9 seconds left in the quarter.
0: Matt, a game underway in San Diego, wrong San. The Padres, you mentioned this, have struck first against the Los Angeles Dodgers and Yamamoto. And you mentioned it. Get to him early. And you thought that he was capable of getting to it early. And we saw a solo home run from, not Fernando Tatis. No. Miguel Andujar with the solo homer in the first inning off of Yamamoto.
1: I've seen Yamamoto get hit hard in the first inning a lot of times. That's your best chance to get to him before he gets warmed up, get into a groove. Alex Caruso misses a 3, and that's going to be the end of the third quarter. 7-point lead for San Antonio. Live line, 3.5. Money line, minus 210. Total down to 205.5.
0: You want the Oklahoma City Thunder? Think they can come back plus 160? Matt, the futures market now, heading into the night. I wrote it down here. Oklahoma City was minus 165. San Antonio was plus 310. Is this the time to buy the Thunder at minus 115? Or do you wait until this game concludes? If they lose, and if you believe in the Thunder, you get them then. The Spurs, plus 310 pregame, down to plus 210 to win the title.
1: I don't know. I tell you what, it's a pretty impressive statement the Spurs are going to make tonight if they win this game on the road without De'Aaron Fox. Right?
0: You think?
1: Yeah.
0: Guy who's an all-star, doesn't play the game. Line shifts a little bit, not a ton, but shifted from 6.5 to 7. with the news that De'Aaron Fox wouldn't play. And now, as we head to the fourth quarter, the San Antonio Spurs are the betting favorite in this game. They lead by 7. A third quarter that saw 58 points, so a little bit higher scoring third quarter than we saw in the second quarter. And looking inside the box score, Matt, Victor Wembanyama, 21 points and 13 rebounds for the Alien. Every starter outside of Julian Champagny has double digits. Stephon Castle, 15 points. Dylan Harper with 13 points. And SGA, the league's MVP, Matt, just 10 points. And as you alluded to, 2 free throw attempts. That's it.
1: This guy a lot of times goes to the line 10, 12, maybe more times a game. And Spurs doing a great job tonight defending SGA without fouling him. And you don't see that happen too often, but the difference in the game is Wemby, and it's at the free throw line for San Antonio so far.
0: Live line for Buffalo and Montreal as we head to overtime. Historically, the home team is a slight edge, 27-23 in 50 previous Game 7 overtime games. The Sabres, -135. The Canadiens, +105. Winner moves on to take on the Carolina Hurricanes. Third period, about or overtime, 6 and change away. We got a fourth quarter to get you ready for as well.
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0: Thunder got some issues, man. 10-point lead for the San Antonio Spurs under 10 minutes to go. That main issue is a guy who wears number one on San Antonio. Victor Wembanyama down low is just a, at times it seems like an unstoppable force. And when he's shooting a three, I feel like it's a minor victory for you if you're the Oklahoma City Thunder. Victor Wembanyama tonight, 23 points, 14 rebounds. So he goes over his rebound prop. He only has one block, so if you bet over on his blocks, maybe that's one that you are feeling a little frustrated with. And Shai Gilgeous-Alexander is finally going to head back to the free throw line here, Matt. 85-77, 8-point lead for the Spurs. And right now, taking a look at that live line in game one of the Western Conference Finals, the Spurs are now minus 345.
1: How about that? Spurs really trying to make a statement here with the game one win on the road without De'Aaron Fox. And right now up by nine with about 9.5 minutes to go. 87-77, I believe, where we are right now. And by the way, that last bucket by Wembanyama, he got doubled in the paint, spins out of it. He's got the moves in the low post, but he spins out of it.
0: Uses his strength.
1: Yep. Really like the way he plays. And I think they should get it down there to him in the post a little bit more often, because really, OKC, who can stop it? You really can't stop it. And
0: I mean, that's just a joke. I mean, it's just a lob up, and he just drops it down, man. 87-80 is the score.
1: If the Spurs come out of this series winning it, Tim, I think you're going to hear a lot of talk. Wembanyama was the real MVP this season, not SGA. It's kind of whoever wins this series is going to have to take it over. Right now, tonight, it's Wembanyama. There's a three, Alex Caruso. The corner.
0: Five threes, I
1: think. How about Alex Caruso tonight, keeping the Thunder in the game? Six three-pointers.
0: Six threes for Alex Caruso. Game seven, sudden death overtime underway in Buffalo. You know who's thrilled about this? Rod Brind'Amour and the Carolina Hurricanes. They have not played in, I believe, was that 11 days? 11 or 12 days? And they're just sitting back watching these two teams go at each other in overtime now. 2-2, just underway. Overtime, the game does go under the total, as the total was 5.5. Ooh, watch out, Wemby. Don't get ejected from another game. Almost threw another bow there as Shai Gilgeous-Alexander came in for that one, Matt. So, all right, let's kind of step back a little bit, what we've seen so far tonight. The New York Mets. Oh, what was that game? It was on Saturday, Matt. Saturday, there was a game. I wanted to take a look at it. Marlins Rays. This game was 1-1 going into the ninth.
1: Yeah. Ended up 10-5.
0: 10-5. Betting total. The reason I bring that up, Matt.
1: Wow.
0: The Mets and Nats. It's now 11-6 in the 11th. The Mets have scored 5 runs here in the 12th. The game had already gone over, so extra innings didn't really affect it one way or the other. As SGA misses a breakaway and a loose ball for the floor, 87-80.
1: Shai Gilgeous-Alexander, I believe, 3-for-14 from the field.
0: Yeah, he gets a turnover here from the Spurs and can't finish it, so... by the way, Corey, our producer, let us know that DraftKings has a prop right now. Hurricanes to go 16-0, 65-1. If I had to guess, that's probably bad value. I would assume you probably could do the rollover parlay, but then the rollover parlay. We don't get the rollover parlay police getting in with us as we get a illegal screen here.
1: I think that's on Isaiah Hartenstein. He gets the offensive foul. It's going, ball's going back to San Antonio. 7.5 minutes to go. 89-80. Spurs now up by 9.
0: Minus 395 now on the money line. The San Antonio Spurs are now the Thunder are now plus 115 to win the title. The Spurs are plus 175, Matt. Spurs prior to tonight were at plus 310. They were minus 260. I tell you what, it would be a little bit, I don't want to mush you right now, and I'm not going to put the cart before the horse, but wouldn't it be wild if the Spurs won this series and you lost your bet because the Thunder couldn't win enough games?
1: Spurs win them five?
0: Yeah,
1: They're not going to sweep, so it would have to be Spurs in five. I don't think that's going to happen.
0: We will, we still got 7.5 minutes to go.
1: I think it has a lot to do with the layoff. I talked so many times about, I think rest, a lot of times, too much rest can be a negative, and SGA didn't look ready to play tonight, and this Spurs team showing up playing with an edge, and the Thunder are not. Thunder showing up playing like they've been off for the last week and are not playing with playoff intensity.
0: 2-2 the score, overtime game winner. Next goal is the winner, I should say. 2-2, 16 to go in overtime.
1: We're going to see either a wild celebration in Buffalo or it's going to be like a funeral home in that arena tonight if Canadians score and win this game. That's one of the great things about Game 7. Everything on the line here in overtime.
0: Buffalo Sabres were down 2-0, peaked at 6-1 on the money line, tied it up in the third period. I think you said it, Matt. We've had a lot of said it, didn't bet it tonight's because I thought you going into the third period said you liked the Sabres at the price that was out there.
1: Didn't bet it.
0: It's the theme of tonight. The one thing I did bet is going to be a loser. As the Thunder are going to lose game one and blow up that future. 2-2 is the score right now. As we take a circle, just a step back a little bit to what we saw tonight, Matt, across Major League Baseball. The Marlins, how about the Marlins as home dogs? Actually went off as a favorite at some shops. 12-0 over the Atlanta Braves. The Rays, 16-6. Let's go to this game, Matt. Two teams headed in polar opposite directions from where they started. Mm-hmm. The Reds and the Phillies. The Cincinnati Reds blew another game tonight. They were up. Well, they were actually down early and had a 4-3 lead going into the eighth. The Phillies able to score two runs off of a Bryson Stott two-run shot, Matt, and the Phillies 25-23. This team is so different since Don Mattingly took this team over.
1: So Don Mattingly took over this team on April 28th. That's after Rob Thompson was fired. Since that date, the Phillies are now 16-4, and they have won five consecutive series. Totally different team under Don Mattingly.
0: It's truly remarkable. They're now a betting favorite to make the playoffs.
1: There was some talk that the Phillies kept headed in that wrong direction, that they were going to blow things up. It might trade off a bunch of pieces. Well, that's not going to be the case now. They're going to see how much mileage they can get out of Don Mattingly in this hot streak that the Phillies are on.
0: Remember, Alex Cora was reportedly offered the gig.
1: He was offered the
0: gig. Turned it down, and they go to Donnie Baseball, and Donnie Baseball, give him credit, give the Phillies credit. We know they had talent on the team. 16-4. You know, normally we always ask the question, what is this going to change, right?
1: Sure.
0: Rob Thompson's a good manager. We know that he is a good manager. Man, this is a little premature. I don't know if it was premature or if it wasn't. Regardless, the results are telling us that it was the right decision by the Phillies front office to fire Rob Thompson.
1: Sometimes you need a new voice, you know, and that can change things. Let's talk about the Vegas Golden Knights. You know, they changed. They fired Butch Cassidy. And Bruce Cassidy, he won a Stanley Cup with the Vegas Golden Knights a few years ago. They fire him. Bruce Boudreau joins us on the show tonight, and he said, look, I was watching the Knights the last few weeks before Cassidy's fired, and they looked lifeless. They looked listless. Tortorella comes in. He lights a fire under this team, and sometimes you just need a new voice to get things turned in the right direction. The Knights have been – they've looked like a much more dangerous hockey team with Tortorella in charge, and – Tim, for some reason, we got to wait until Wednesday night for that series to start.
0: Yeah, I don't really understand that one. You know, basketball feels like, hey, we got it going right away.
1: Right.
0: Hockey, the Avs and Knights have been waiting here for a couple of days. Doesn't make a ton of sense outside of TV, I guess. But Knights and Avs will get started on Wednesday night in that series. And, oof, we almost had a goal. I tell you what, you mentioned Bruce Boudreau joining the show. And the reason we've had these high-scoring games, he said, plain and simple, the goaltending has stunk.
1: Been good tonight.
0: Tonight, it's been very good. 2-2, 13.5 minutes.

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15: Matt, did you have over or under 9.5 runs by the Mets in the top of the 12th inning?
16: Did not bet that one tonight, but I wish I had the over.
15: 16-6, 10 runs in the top of the 12th from the Mets. Haven't seen a goal yet in overtime. They're still skating around. To just a moment ago, Matt kind of squirmed in his seat, thought it might happen. Montreal Canadiens and Buffalo Sabres. How tense is it right now for all of those Sabre fans just sitting in their seat, a franchise that has never won a Stanley Cup, been there before with Dominic Hasek, hasn't been to a Eastern Conference Final in 19 years. Their football team, though, has won a ton of... Oh, wait. It's a tortured fan. It's a tortured city, man.
16: That was
15: 2-2 right now.
16: That was a scoring chance for the Sabres right there. Could not finish it off. But again, you got to think, how nervous, how tense are these Sabres fans right now? Extremely.
15: You know, as we sit here, we watch Spurs and Thunder, 89-84. total down to 199.5.
16: SGA going to the free.

0: 8 with 9 seconds left to go. The Spurs are going to take a 1-0 lead in the Western Conference Finals, and I know it's only one game, but at this point you have to wonder what could the Thunder absolutely have left after losing a game like this with this kind of performance from Victor Wembanyama. An unreal night, an unbelievable game, superlatives, numbers, stats. Can't wait to continue to break it down for you. That's coming up next right here. The night Wemby may have become Michael Jordan. That's coming up next right here. Jason and Mike, Fox Sports Radio.
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0: one, then. Spurs guard Stephon Castle joined James Harden, Tim Duncan, and me as the only players since 1984 to commit 10 or more turnovers in a playoff victory. Again, Spurs guard Stephon Castle joined James Harden, Tim Duncan, and me as the only players since 1984 to commit 10 or more turnovers in a victory. Who in the playoffs? Who am I?
1: Who?
0: The answer. We'll get to it. We'll do it next.
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0: there's really anything. If anything, okay, if we want to go the flip side here, Opta AI projecting OG for only 5 rebounds, actually 4.8 rebounds. His line is 6. So if you want to play the under, that might be an edge for you there, just knowing that it might be a little bit of an onboarding here and they may be a little more cautious with him here in game one.
1: I know it's different guys, but Jalen Williams, that's why we're doing that case study here. He did play 37 minutes. It was double overtime, remember. 26 points, 11 to 25 shooting. It's 25 shots, and you're welcome back. I don't think OG Anunoby's going to shoot it 25 times, but, again, it feels like once these guys are back and they're cleared to go, the coaches now at this stage, no up ramp. We're just getting you out there, and you're playing. We're trying to win this thing here, and we're not too concerned about the minutes at this juncture, at least Jalen Williams last night with OKC. Chris Foster does a great job. Everybody back in Las Vegas, and that's our guys, of course, Larry Meir and Darnell doing a great job back there. And Chris has got a really nice ticket, a 10-leg super parlay, Jensen. And here is the ticket. He's got 8 legs that have already cashed if you're watching this on FanDuel Sports Network. Cavaliers, cha-ching, plus 7.5. He had the over. I believe this was game 6, I want to say. But again, this is going back now a little bit. Casper Ruud in tennis. He had the main event at UFC 117 over the weekend here. Allen and Costa going to a decision, cash that. Diaz, Platinum Perry, not going the distance. It did not. They threw in the towel there. Ronda Rousey to win against Gina Carano. That was easy money. And the Dodgers to win, and the Dodgers also on the run line there. That's an interesting two-way parlay that you could have at some books. Now, he's got 2 eggs to go here, Jensen. VGK is tomorrow night, and Colorado to go over 6, and VGK plus 2.5 goals. We always talk about monetizing tickets and hedging and scenarios like that. What are we looking at? I think we're looking for VGK to get off to a 1-0 lead. That would be ideal.
0: Well, more so it would be the 2-0 lead if they could get there. I actually really love where Chris is right now. I personally love the over in this game. I've already played VGK plus 1.5. I know that Chris Meany said he feels they're even live to win this series. So I think I would let it ride. And then I would wait and see where you are at the second intermission. If you already are close enough where, let's say it's a 3-2 VGK lead, you know you're in a great spot for both the over and catching the 2.5 goals. So let it ride, reevaluate there at the second intermission. And then if VGK has the lead, it's a clean little money line play coming back on Colorado, monetizing however much percentage ROI that you'd like.
1: A nice ticket, plus 53.96, 8 green check marks, only 2 to go. We're rooting for you, Chris. Let's get it done. I'd prefer like maybe a 4-3 Colorado victory in game one. That'd be nice.
0: There you go.
1: We love chaos. Our chaos candidates coming back next.
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0: where if you see a piece of art and you see it in person, you go, oh my God, it's so unbelievable. You know? And then you don't realize, like there are times in, when you see something and you go, I don't know, I don't get it. They'll go, yeah, it's like $50 million. Yes, Todd.
1: Doesn't that not speak to the pretentiousness of the art lover? If you could put a banana and stick it to the wall, or something that looks like a couple of magic markers that a kindergarten kid made, and somehow someone thinks that's the greatest thing ever.
0: I know.
2: You can eat the banana, though.
1: Pretentious.
0: It's our social commentary on the art world.
1: Only you see the beauty of it. The rest of us can't see the beauty of it. You're great.
0: Squeaky tennis shoes. Reggie Miller. He'll join us coming up. Steve Levy will talk some hockey at the top of the hour. 2 hours in the books, one more to go. This time of the...
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11: Hot and humid as we go throughout our Tuesday afternoon. Keeping our eye to the skies, strong to severe thunderstorms are possible this afternoon and evening as a cold front approaches. We're in the upper 80s until then. Tonight we're back in the 60s with leftover rain. And then we'll have clouds and leftover showers on Wednesday, but much cooler tomorrow. Temperatures will fall from the 60s into the 50s during the day. We'll dry out by Thursday. From the 3 News Weather Center, I'm senior meteorologist Matt Wintz.
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0: you didn't have it on your phone. You didn't get alerts. And I would just Google Allen Iverson articles, and I would see, you know, this guy working at the Philadelphia Inquirer, Stephen A. Smith, was often writing about Iverson. So that's how I got hip to Stephen A. Smith, right? So I kind of always look at him as a journalist who turned talking head.
1: Right.
0: And I think a lot of people just don't, you know, like you said, especially with the younger generation, don't have that knowledge of his background.
2: Yeah. I'll tell you what I experienced.
1: I mean, the industry changed. As he started to cut you off, where he went from journalist, he's still a journalist, okay? He's a Hall of Fame journalist, but he had to go in order to survive in this industry from journalist, still be a journalist, but also an entertainer. Yeah, and that's a big difference.
2: I wouldn't say that was him surviving. I would say that's him being who he is, right? Because this is what I experienced with Stephen A. just as a beat reporter working next to him, you know, doing a Philly Heat game. And I see him and he's dressed to the nines, as you mentioned, Tyler, like he takes everything that seriously. And yeah, he's in there. He's got relationships with players where I'm just like, man, I want to develop these relationships like that. That guy really knows what he's doing. And then the next thing that I saw is when I realized, oh, he's not about this life. He's going to do something even greater. He was sitting there comparing his suit to Aaron McKee's. Yeah. Aaron McKee, the multimillionaire, and he's just a reporter for the, you know, Philly Inquirer who writes with a bunch of exclamation points. And yet he's comparing suits. I'm like, no, this guy's got bigger visions than just being a beat writer for the, you know, the Philadelphia Inquirer.
0: Yeah, bigger aspirations for sure. I remember he had that short-lived late-night show back in like 04, 05 on ESPN2. Yeah. You know what I mean? So, yeah. You know, he's always someone who wanted to be in front of the camera for sure. And shout out to him. He made it happen.
1: Yeah. Taylor, how do you think Stephen A. felt when he came on the show and I was joining him from my kitchen? I mean,
3: that Home Goods-ass sign you had behind you probably got him so mad.
1: And I do this for a living. I mean,
0: putting spoons on the wall and things of that nature. Come on, Stu, guys.
1: Yeah, I know. I have the Spurs winning in four. What do you think? I mean,
0: wow.
1: Yes.
0: We're going to get real irrational here.
1: Oh, yeah. No, it's irrational. Let's be irrational. Come on.
0: You know what? Like I said, I didn't come here to be reasonable and measured.
1: Let's do it together.
0: I'll go Spurs in six. Why not?
1: Really?
0: Why not?
1: Wow. I mean, not even five, huh?
0: Gotta give OKC a little rope here, but yeah, man. I mean, why not? I'm just not betting against Wimby right now.
1: Right.
0: I'm not.
1: Right. No, understandable. How could you after last night? If you are, you'd be the dumbest person on the planet, you know?
0: Yeah. Right. 41, 24, 3 assists, 3 blocks. There's only been 2 playoff games in NBA history. It was Wimby last night and Wilt against the Celtics in 1962.
1: Yes.
0: Like, bro.
1: Yeah, it's just, we're all like, well, no
0: just,
1: one knows what to say.
0: Everyone woke up this morning like, bro. And that shot he took, that 3 ball from 30, like, I just had a what is he doing? Oh my God, he hit it moment.
3: Yes.
0: Like,
3: I haven't stopped thinking about that shot.
1: But how does he do it and it looks so natural from a guy who's 7'4"? I've never seen that before. Imagine Mutombo taking that shot.
2: Right? He just looked like so exhausted the whole time. I thought he was just going to give out at some point, like late in the third and the fourth quarter. He just kept going. His face looked exhausted, but he just kept going. And that's the desire that everybody wants from him.
1: We discussed this yesterday. It reminded me of David Robinson winning the MVP, Olajuwon being pissed that he didn't win the MVP, and then in game one when they awarded David Robinson the MVP, Olajuwon went for 40 and they won game one and ended up winning that series. It reminded me of that last night.
0: Yes. Absolutely. Cool. And it feels like Wimby is redeeming his brother in Spurs hood, you know what I mean, by going to bat for you know, for David Robinson in that capacity. Also, it's so similar to that 2016 game against the Warriors where Steph hit that 30 ball from that very same spot.
1: Yes. You know? Yes.
0: So yeah, man. All right. Time is a flat circle, bro.
1: Put it on the poll, Taylor. Is time a flat circle? Taylor has a new award he wants to introduce to you. Let's see what you think about it. Go ahead, Taylor.
3: So, Tyler, I think the MVP is kind of overrated, and I think Game 1 proved that yesterday with Wemby outperforming SGA. So I want to introduce to you the BPA belt, the Best Player Alive belt, and it's an award that could change hands. It doesn't have to wait until the end of the season. The BPA belt can change at a moment's notice if this committee looks at Wemby and is like, okay, Wemby is now the best player alive. If 5 years from now a new player comes and wants the belt, then you could have that conversation.
2: It's kind of like a cool version of the face of the league.
0: Yeah, I like it. I like it because I mean, he's for sure elevated in my best player in the world rankings this postseason.
1: To number one, right? Yes.
0: I'd say he's number one right now. And even before the postseason started, I've always been high on Wimby. Like, he was personally my number three. Like, I had, you know, Shea, Jokic, and him. And I think that he's perhaps leapfrogged both of them. He's for sure leapfrogged Jokic, in my opinion, after the showing Jokic had this postseason. But yeah, man, I'd be all for that. What's the WWE belt where you can cash out at any time.
3: Money in the bank.
0: Head on the swivel. Like, yeah, money in the bank. Yeah, we need to have it just like that, bro. Like the committee can come and strip it from you after a performance. Because they would have sure ran down on SGA last night. Like, hey, we need that, bro.
1: Dylan Harper is ahead of SGA, right? I mean, he is. Yeah.
3: In
1: right?
3: the BPA rankings.
1: For the BPA rankings. That's all I'm saying. BPA rankings. Yes.
0: I'm not going to go that far.
2: It's crazy irrational.
0: He's incredible.
1: Yes.
0: Like, he's incredible. Like, you know, a whole thing is, you know, the discussion was, you know, does Wimby have, you know, a number two guy that he can really lean on? And Dylan has just been, he just might be that guy. Yeah. Like they missed, you know, of course he started in place for Fox and they didn't miss a beat. Like,
1: yes.
0: Bro.
1: Yeah, they did it without De'Aaron Fox.
2: They're going to need him because you're not going to get 41 and 24 from Vic every day. But yeah. That, I mean, well, it just
1: you might.
2: To show you.
1: I mean, we have no idea.
2: I mean, he's that driven. You're right.
1: The Jenkins and Jones podcast, wherever you get your podcast. We appreciate you doing this, man. I want to do it more often. So hopefully we will, man. Thank you.
0: It was a blast, man. For sure. We got to do it again, man.
1: All right. Let's do it. Let's make it Irrational Tuesday every Tuesday. Just you and I. Just throw it and see what sticks against the wall. Okay? Thank you, man. 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
12: 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Construction work on 77 North between East 30th and the Inner Bell. Traffic slows from Fleet. Opportunity Corridor West, your slowdowns between East 79th and East 55, the Inner Bell South. Dead Man's Curve to the 77 split. In North Olmsted, police activity closes Porter Road between Lorraine and Mill Road. Jackie Roberts in the Total Traffic Center.
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15: Mostly scattered showers, thunderstorms trying to return as we get into the evening and overnight. Part of a cold front moving through that's going to drop our temperatures into Wednesday. We'll hover in the 50s for much of the day with a good breeze coming in from the north. Rain will be lingering, especially for the first part of the day. Clouds will stick around. In the 3 News Weather Center, I'm meteorologist Jessica Van Meter.
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